0: once again?
1: Later? Yeah, yeah. It was like, it meant a little bit more to me personally. This is where the tournament, like, where I suffered a big injury. So to be back this tournament again was obviously motivation. Try to remain calm, try to play a normal game, which worked. My teammates, my coaches helped me a lot, so yeah.
0: I don't know if you noticed, but your wife commentated the game for you guys. So how do you find it interesting setup that your wife is like after your match?
1: Yeah, it's special. It doesn't happen every day. I'm always happy and I support her in her endeavor, in her career, and I'm happy that she's here, happy that she saw this special moment for me, so yeah, I couldn't complain. Rewarding, yeah, rewarding. Like what I said, this is the tournament where I suffered my ACL injury, so to be back here 2 years, it's like a full circle moment. All the hard work, this is like the payoff, the full deliver, so it's pretty special. 100%, yeah. Thank you.
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3: Hi, Dave. Unfortunately, this loss kind of made it tougher for us to for our return to the semifinals. But your thoughts on this game overall?
4: We are playing well compared to the first game. We improved so many things. We had our moments. We were so close to winning the game, but unfortunately we conceded. But in football, you know, those moments, small moments, one moment, one detail can decide a game. And then I felt that we are unlucky today. I felt that we are almost there.
3: But despite the loss, it's fortunate that we got that win over Lao, especially with that goal that you made in the final game. So how important was that heading into our game against Malaysia for you personally?
4: Against Malaysia.
3: Yes, how big was that? At least we got that win against Laos, and something that we can still beat the main contention.
4: I mean, we still have a chance to, mathematically, we still have a chance to qualify. So we'll never give up. We'll show our spirit, our mentality. We're gonna go there to win the game. We're not done yet. We're gonna give everything for us, for the people, for the country, to take 3 points from there, and then we'll see from there.
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0: Unfortunately, first off, we wanted from your perspective, what went wrong for our squad, please?
5: Today, no. I think everyone did excellent from the back to the front. And those who came in, you know, everyone gave their fight. At the end of the day, it's just, you know, Thailand has a lot of quality, and smallest of mistakes punish you. And I don't think it was any individual mistakes. It was maybe more of a team in that moment. But for 87, 88 minutes, we played the correct game. It's just at the end, I think. Not unlucky, of course, because Thailand is really, really good. So yeah, we can be happy with ourselves. I think we felt confident in the first half, and we felt, you know, we were in the game and we had chances, and this was the time, you know, if we were going to hurt Thailand to do it. It's just, slightest of bounces. The pitch was very, very wet today, so, you know, our forwards or whoever had the chances was not very easy. You didn't have the confidence to, you know, commit to the shot, and or whoever had the chances just unlucky in the end to not be able to get a good contact with the ball.
0: Okay.
5: We'll give our all to get what we need. We have 3-4 days to analyze and prepare the game, so we'll be ready.
0: Thank you.
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6: Inyong napakinggan, napanood si na Sandro Reyes, ganun din po si Daisuke Sato at yung una si Patrick Dato. 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
0: Okay, sa ating countdown, how many days to go before the Asian Games? I think 45 days to go before the Asian Games in Aichi, Nagoya, Japan. Kahapon sa ating lingguhang Philippine Sports Writers Association Forum, naging panauhin ang Philippine Women's National Softball Team na kasali nga din po at qualified dito nga sa magaganap na Asian Games. Nandoon si Coach Riza Bernardino, ganun din ang mga members of the team, ang captain na si Charlotte Sales, ganun din si Royabel Palma, ang kanilang pitcher, number one pitcher ng team. 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
1: Headline sports interviews, fresh and straight from the source. 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
0: Captain of our Blue Girls, Charlotte Sales. Okay, yes, congratulations. I was in the World Cup. Nakabalik na tayo. Kumusta na ngayon?
2: Yes, super happy kami sa naging performance namin ng World Cup. And also, ngayon, preparing na kami for Asian Games. And this time, talagang pinapangako namin sa mga sarili namin na sana this time, hindi na heartbreak yung mararamdaman namin. 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
3: Okay, salamat.
2: Thank you po.
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3: Bel Palma, our number one pitcher mula sa World Cup ngayon papunta ng Asian Games. Congratulations! Kamusta ka muna, Roy Bell?
4: Thank you po. Okay naman po.
3: Yes. Ready na ulit para sa mahirap na training dahil mag-Asian Games.
4: Yes po, definitely. Kailangan po mag-ready kasi kailangan po mag-podium this upcoming Asian Games.
3: Yes. Anong pinaka-best memory of the World Cup in Lima, Peru?
4: For me po, yung hindi po kami na regulation, of course. And then yung every inning na hold namin yung kalaban po.
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4: This time po, upcoming Asian Games, maraming heartbreaks, and then of course patience and consistency, and then more on hard work po siguro sa spot pitching, and then working out with the catchers. And then yung mga pagkailangan po ng tulong galing batter, so ask them po.
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3: 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Anong schedule?
4: This coming August 21 po, alis po kami going to Japan for training camp po. And then, titingnan po kung babalik po kami or sa para sumabay sa delegates, or doon na lang po kami mag-antay. And then, sa first 2 weeks po doon namin sa Japan is puro po scrimmage against the professional teams in Japan po.
3: Yes. 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
4: Supportahan niyo pa po kami dun sa mga upcoming games namin, lalo na po this upcoming Asian Games. 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
3: yes,
4: safe.
3: Si pitcher, okay, co-captain Roy Bell Palma ng ating Philippine Blue Girls. 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
3: Another member of Philippine Blue Girls. Di na siya active, pero yeah, siya'y assistant coach Risa Bernardino. 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
5: Hello.
3: Congrats
5: po.
3: Ha?
5: Thank you po.
3: What a World Cup campaign. Yes. Unang beses mo pala na pagsabak din bilang isa sa mga assistant coaches.
5: Yes. Kamusta? Po. So, exciting kasi not as player, but as a coach. Kasi madaming natutunan eh, hindi lang bilang as a person, as a coach, but as a person. Madaming natutunan na hindi lang basta lakas ang iano mo, is about mental toughness, kung yes, paano mo siya i-handle, yung pagiging composure mo sa game, at hindi ka dapat mataranta.
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5: Ngayon po kasi we starting training po sa Polo Club since the Rizal Memorial is under renovation. So like 2 to 3 weeks po is nandito tayo sa Pinas and then po back po kami sa Japan for training camp straight away po for Asian Games.
3: Yes. 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
3: Ano ang parati mong advice sa mga players as we go to the Asian Games bilang isang datihang veteran member ng the team? From what years?
5: Since 2010, then I resigned on 2016, then now focus on coaching.
3: Yes. Anong message?
5: Advice ko lang po sa mga player, sa unang inning lang, hindi mag-define kung sino ka kung magkamali ka man. 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
3: Well said.
5: Yes,
3: si Coach, Assistant Coach Riza Bernardino ng ating Philippine Blue Girls. Congratulations po and all the best.
5: Yeah, thank you
3: po. Until next time, Coach Riza.
5: Thank you.
3: Yan, ganda ng uniforme, Blue Girls.
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0: Thank you very much. Ang mga Blue Girls from Charlotte Sales, number 5 o number 3 sa pinakamataas na batting average sa RBIs na naganap na World Cup sa Lima, Peru, na kung saan ang Pilipinas nag-5th place overall. 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Thank you so much kay ASAFIL Secretary General and nagbalik sa national team na si Cheska Altamonte na nakaugnay po natin para sila maging panahon sa PSA Forum. Okay, sa aming pagbalik we'll be having Alex Iyalas, sabihin natin former coach. Okay, and isa rin pong Philippine national team, datihang coach, Davis Cup, Fed Cup, and other competition. Tapos ngayon, and of course, multi-UAAP champion coach, UST and at the same time NU sa tennis nga. At ngayon, nasa Vita Tennis Australia si Coach Carl Santamaria. Makaraan, ang ilang paalala dito pa rin sa Sports Radio.
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7: Good news para sa ating mga senior citizens na binibisyaryo ng DSWD Social Pension.
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2: 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Wagi na si Alex Iyala. First time WTA champion. Yehey. Yes, Coach.
11: Yes, magandang ano ba? Magandang hapon, magandang
2: gabi sa inyo.
11: Magandang araw sa inyong listeners at sa inyo, Miss Judith. 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
2: Long due tournament title ba ito para sa iyo, Coach Carl, for Alex? With the way ha, na nakaka-upset siya, 'di ba, every tournament, parang ang tagal din natin nag-aabang eh. Kailan ba?
11: But yes, this is it.
2: Ito na.
11: Actually, ang nakakatawa nga kasi lumabas sa memories, sa Facebook memories feed ko yung today. Today lumabas yung August 4, 2021, which is Alex's first main draw tournament sa Romania. So, five years ago, siya nakalaro ng, for unang beses niya makalaro ng main draw ng WTA 250 yon sa Romania. 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So isipin nyo nung 2021, she was ranked I don't know, mga 1000 something ganyan, tapos ito na ngayon officially in the top 20. 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
2: yes,
11: to that player na na makita mo yung growth niya. 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Alex was just on the side. 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And then eventually, yun nga, nag-start na siya, sumasama na siya sa training.
2: Yes.
11: So, having seen all of that, it's such a proud moment.
2: Definitely.
11: For me personally.
2: Yes. So, having said that, as one of those, in a way, who guided Alex in her early years in tennis, ano yung key of that win? Imagine 8 to 9 games straight simula nung nag-resume yung game. Paano ginawa yun ni Alex against a world number 3? Diba? And veteran na si Jessica Pegula.
11: Yeah. Yung magnitude nung the way it happened, talagang parang ano na lang siya eh. Parang the wave of Alex talagang blew out. Maybe she could have beaten anyone there. And itong tournament na to, yung draw niya, kung makita mo, Olympic champion on the first round, defending champion sa second round. top 10 players, Grand Slam champions sa semifinal. Lahat na. Kumbaga napakahirap nung dinaanan ni Alex this tournament. But nung Sunday yung first set, I think makikita mo pa rin talaga yung syempre, human pa rin naman siya. Merong jitters and merong nervousness. But nung na-rain delay, actually, I was talking to some people there. Sabi ko, I think the rain delay would be good for Alex kasi makakapag-usap sila ni Coach Bosch at makakapag-regroup or adjust.
16: Reset, ano man refocus.
11: Tapos, na-delay pa to the next day. So, actually, even Jess Pegula said during the awarding that the match today felt like a different match. Parang ibang Alex yung naglaro today than the one the day before. So, makikita mo naman yung for you to win but 8 to 9 straight games against the number 3 player in the world.
16: Yeah.
11: Diba? Talagang
16: set mo, no? Love set doon sa final set.
11: Oo, yun. Ibang, you know, I think that yung the floodgates of the confidence ni Alex have just, kumbaga, burst already. And, ito na talaga yung, kumbaga, yung mga sumubaybay sa kanya ever since ito na yung, I think, makikita na natin talaga yung in full bloom na talaga si Alex ngayon.
16: Hindi na talaga hihinto, di ba? In full bloom na si Alex. So, could you possibly talk about yung kanyang naging kinga against these big hitters? Ano ba yung talagang naging style ni Alex para talaga talunin sila?
11: Ako, ang nakikita ko sa kanya ngayon with how she has evolved with her game. 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
11: 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If you try to play the same way, baka hindi yun effective siya against this player, but hindi siya magiging as effective to the other player. Parang ganun yung nakikita ko. And yun yung reason, I think malaking reason why she is successful against the top players. Kasi na may variety na yung game niya ngayon
16: Yes,
11: so,
16: okay.
11: So I think yeah, yun ang malaking reason for me.
16: Yeah. She mentioned, 'di ba, and she admitted na definitely wala pa yung kanyang service niya, pero she made up dun sa ibang aspect, 'di ba, ng kanyang game, 'di ba? Dun siya nagtrabaho, dun siya nagbank on. And against Leila Fernandez, that was also a big comeback, 'di ba? Come from behind from 5-1, 1-5, 'di ba, coach?
11: Opo. So again, the serve is, I would say, meron pang room for improvement.
16: Mm-hmm.
11: Not the best facet of her game, but I think it has improved considerably over, you know, the past 1 to 2 years. And I think it's only gonna keep getting better. Yun yung, I think, the good, scary good part about Alex. It's just gonna keep getting better, yung serve niya. And, you know, yung other parts of her game, her return is, I think, one of the best already. Yung athleticism niya is, yun, makikita mo naman, maganda na yung the way she moves, the way she covers the court. Magandang part na rin ng game niya yun, alaki na rin ang in-improve. 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But I think, yun nga, yung developing versatility ng game niya makes her even a tougher opponent.
16: Mm-hmm. At ang bilis ng kanyang development from 2025 to this year, di ba? Grabe, ano?
11: Opo. 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
11: Well, malaking, may advantage talaga. You know, when you're a tennis player, majority of the time, mga right-handed yung kalaro mo. So, yung pagdating ng bola sa'yo, comes in a certain way, yung spin ng bola, and all those things. 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So, I think at that level naman, you know, at the level she's in right now, those players are all very accomplished, very experienced players. They can practice with a left-handed player. So I think merong advantage. It's a challenge. It's a different challenge. Kasi nga hindi naman ganun ka common ang lefties.
16: Mm-hmm.
11: So merong, kumbaga tawag nila dyan, kontrapelo, parang may kontrapelo, so to speak. Pero merong it's a different challenge to play against a left-handed player. But if she can, you know, especially nga sa serve, kasi sa serve talagang maiiba mo yung dating ng bola sa kalaban eh. So may lamang ka na kaagad doon if you can make your serve even a better weapon.
16: Mm-hmm. Yes. Okay. Kanina you were talking about the mental toughness of Alex Iala, no? So, gaano yun kalaki ang difference in her victories the past months?
11: Ever since Alex was very young, very evident na yun eh. The way she can really focus at the task, even for a player that was not even 10 years old, para makita mo to yung pag nakita mo siya sa court, talagang all business talaga yung hindi yung focus niya is just on the ball, the shots, the game. 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Oh yeah, you'll see her bubbly personality and ano, she very friendly yan eh, very friendly, she talks to everyone. Pero pagka ano, once pumasok na sa court, walang kaibigan dito, ganun. For, 'di ba, for someone who's not even 10 years old back then, talagang makikita mo, oh, teka, may something special dito sa batang to.
16: Yes.
11: But
16: yes.
11: I think even as a junior, I think that was while the parts of her game were still under development, I think yun ang talagang number one weapon niya. Number one asset ng game niya is yun na, yung mental toughness niya and the ability to lock in to the task at hand, and you know, never wavering. 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Yun pa rin yung, kumbaga, calling card niya. Yung very tough mentally. Ang hirap kalaban kasi hindi mo siya ma-break.
16: Yeah.
11: Mentally eh.
16: Yeah. Where did you learn that? Yung ganyang klaseng attitude?
11: I think yung mentality, personality,
16: na-form
11: lahat yan eh. Oo. I wouldn't say inborn. Meron kang tendencies. Meron kang you learn from your environment. And then also, syempre, yung mga people around you.
16: Yeah.
11: So, talagang, you know, having been there at the start, si Lolo Bob, I would give a lot of credit for developing that, you know, that mindset with Nico and Alex. Yeah. Na, ano, na talagang yung focus mo nandyan, you're not fooling around pag nagpa-practice tayo, ganyan. 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So, you know, and I would say this, Alex is a very, very smart girl. So makikita mo yan pag nag-interview siya, very laki, maraming substance yung sinasabi niya. 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
16: Mm-mm.
11: And she prepares for it by herself.
16: Yeah.
11: Diba? Well, hindi yan coached by anyone. Kaya naman nakakatuwa kasi napaka genuine nung mga sagot niya eh.
16: Yes.
11: So hindi siya makikita mo, hindi yan tinuro sa kanya na ito yung isasagot mo, ito yung ano talaga. Mm-hmm. Kaya ano, I think isang one of her strengths talaga.
16: Yeah. And that makes her more popular, di ba?
11: Yes, and more unique.
16: Yes, tama. Yeah, more popular, more unique. How about the coaches of Alex at Rafa Nadal? Sina Coach Josh, di ba? Si Sandro, yung ano nila, contribution nila kay Alex, especially dito nga nung andyan na siya, di ba? Development improvement from last years to today.
11: Oh, definitely.
16: Kasi,
11: yung...
16: Sorry. Noon kasi marami sabi, ay, dapat palitan na si Coach Bosch.
11: Well, ang napakalaking factor niyang yung relationship, yung bond mo with your coaches, yung team niya, especially si Coach Bosch provides the experience. He has taken players, you know, before Carlos Moya, among other players, to the top of the mountain, so to speak. So he provides that, you know, that knowledge, that experience, that stability. Yung si Sandro and si Luke, you know, have also provided immensely sa development niya. And so I think kumbaga yung chemistry, nakahanap sila ng magandang chemistry with the coaches.
16: Mm-hmm.
11: So, you know, I hope it you know, they're gonna be there for a long time with her. So napakalaking bagay yun, especially for an individual sport like tennis. Yung traveling, you are traveling pretty much the whole year. Yung constant presence ng mga coaches mo will take you through the ups and downs of the season. Hindi biro ang buhay ng isang professional tennis player. The travel alone, di ba? Right, katulad ngayon, okay, nag-champion siya sa Washington, she's flying to Toronto. Yes. Tomorrow, I don't know kailan yung game niya, sabak ulit.
16: Yes.
11: Panibagong bakbakan ulit. Pagkatapos nito, I think sa Cincinnati na siya lalaro. 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New city,
16: yeah.
11: Hotel na naman, di ba? It's an unfamiliar place again. So,
16: tama.
11: I think a lot of talented players, minsan hindi nila na-foresee yung ganyang aspect of being a professional player. You're away from your friends, parents. Yes. Diba? So yung coaching team mo that can provide not only yung the technical expertise but also being a friend, being a mentor.
16: Yeah.
11: Yung minsan yun ang kailangan mo eh.
16: Yeah, an extension of your family. She won without Riza and the dad, Michael, kasi si Coach Josh lang, John Bosch, and I think yung, ewan ko kung PT. Kasi wala dun ngayon, di ba? Hindi natin nakita dun yung parents niya. So, surely, sa next competition. So, what can we expect? After this, nasa top 20 siya, may kailangan ba siyang makip na points dito sa Canada o kaya sa mga susunod para matingnan natin, ma-project natin kung gaano pa pwede umangat yung ranking ni Alex, maybe in 1 month, in 2 months from now?
11: From what I can remember, she won a 1-2-5 in Mexico last year.
16: Mm-hmm.
11: But ayun na, it's taken care of by the 500 500 points gained. And then I think she lost in the first round of Cincinnati last year, so wala siyang i-defend the points doon. So ang nakikita ko lang is the 1-2-5 from Mexico and the second round at the US Open. So malaki pa yung potential niya to even go higher if she does really well here in Toronto and in Cincinnati, which are both Masters 1000, tapos of course the US Open. So I read somewhere na sa race to the WTA finals, she's number 17 na yata.
16: Yes.
11: So yung top 8 at the end of the season will make the WTA finals. So ang puntos noon nung top 8 na yon is the same as the Grand Slams. So if makasali pa siya doon, talagang masesement yung spot niya at she can, you know, possibly be inside the top 10. Hindi na malayo masyadong pangarap yun. I think it's within reach if she can continue her good run with two upcoming Masters 1000 and the US Open. I think, you know, it's within reach that she can get inside the top 8 at the end of the year.
16: Yes, yun maganda, no? So tinatakbo ng kwentuhan natin, unti-unti yung ating projection kay Alex, but ngayon, wala na, open na. A major champion, di ba? Yun na ngayon. It will just be a matter of time, di ba, Coach Carl? Na makarating siya doon.
11: Yeah, as you may recall when we were chatting last month na kung sasali pa ba si Alex ng 1-2-5. Sabi ko nga, di ba? O, isang 500, isang 1,000. 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Mm-hmm. And it is coming true. Yun na, naka 500 points siya. Imagine if she played a 1-2-5 and even if she won, that was 125 points lang, di ba? So, ayan na, ito na yung, ano na, sa Grand Slam na siya, hopefully, can go to the second week again, di ba? So, that's worth another 300 to 500 points. So, ito na, yan na yung, ano niya eh, yan na yung pag-akyat niya. And,
16: yes.
11: I think, if she gets into the top 15, I'm not sure if she's even allowed to play 250s anymore. I think that's a double rule ng WTA. I'm not 100% sure, but I think I read somewhere na if you're inside the top 15, you can definitely wala nang 125, hindi ka na pwede sumali doon. 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So I think it's a good problem kasi 500s yun na yung minimum na sasalihan niya, 1000s and even the Grand Slams.
16: Yes, galing naman talaga, no. 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
16: Mm-mm.
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16: Mm-hmm.
11: So, sabi naman niya, malaki yung respeto niya kay Venus Williams, so ayaw niya. She does not want to give less than 100%.
16: Yes.
11: So alam niya, she knows herself, she knows, uh-huh, you know, yung nag-usap sila nung team niya siguro na hindi pa siya ready to play singles and doubles in the same tournament. So,
16: yes.
11: It's a good decision.
16: Yes. But you know, in the coming days or competition, kasi nga for physical chat, ngayon ganun ng WTA, di ba? Halos lahat yata magmi-mix doubles. Kahit ma, di ba? Look at the US Open, di ba? Meron din siyang mix doubles, si Aliasim.
11: Apo, sa US Open, Open kasi, pinalitan na nila yung format ng mixed doubles. So I think they only invite 8 or 16 pairs and then they play the mixed doubles during the qualifying week. So by invitation ang mixed doubles sa US Open. But
16: that's why Arena Sabalenka, Djokovic, magpartner sa mixed doubles. So,
11: so parang tinatry nilang ibahin yung format ng mixed doubles to make it more exciting. Nandun yung top players and I don't know with the prize money kung dinagdagan nila or ano. So a little bit, you know, controversial, especially with the doubles players na hindi nakasali kasi nga nilitan nila yung draw and by invitation na nga lang because they want a little more star power sa ano. So
16: nawalan sila ng slot yung mga regular na mga doubles, di ba? Kaya pala. So anyway, fair is fair naman for all of this top rank, di ba? Lahat naman sila mapapagod din sa doubles. 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
16: Yes.
11: Di ba? So it gives them a little bit more incentive to to play.
16: Yeah.
11: Tapos it's only over 3 days lang yata nila gagawin yun.
16: Okay.
11: Oo. So,
16: but even before
11: nila,
16: that, coach, meron pa rin pre-US Open. Si Alex at saka si, ano, yung sikat, si Zhao Fonseca, di ba?
11: Opo, hindi ko na sure yung,
16: sa,
11: ano eh.
16: Parang exhibition.
11: Baka po,
16: So,
11: I think the, with her popularity ngayon, and then tapos yung ranking niya na nasa top 20 na, for sure she'll get an invite dyan sa ano sa mixed doubles.
16: What a fitting season if and when Alex would win a medal or the gold medal at the Asian Games. Coach Carl, ngayon na rin yun. At nag-commit na siya doon, di ba?
11: Isa rin po yun because I know she wants to play the 2028 Olympics. So kasi the winner of the Asian Games will get an automatic slot into the Olympics eh. But given na she's in the top 20 also, I think it's pretty much a lock na she will get in. And
16: in 2028,
11: diba? Hopefully that she will stay in the ano, but
16: top 50.
11: If she wins the Asian Games, then it is a guarantee that she will get a spot in the Olympics. And alam ko napakalaking pangarap yan ni Alex na makapaglaro sa Olympics.
16: Yes, kaya hintayin natin and we are happy to see her at the Asian Games. I think even doubles, she will also play in the doubles with the rest of the team. Anyway, so thank you, Coach Carl. Again, so kwentuhan natin about Alex Ayala. May dagdag pa ba? What can we expect? Definitely, sky's the limit for Alex these days with the way they are, di ba?
11: Opo, dahil nasa North America na yung tournaments ngayon, ang payo ko lang sa mga Pilipino is get your sleep kasi puyatan ito sa laro ni Alex.
16: May team puyat, di ba? Team puyat.
11: Opo. 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So pagka gabi ang laro niya, then umaga sa Pilipinas, pero pag umaga yung laro niya, usually madaling araw yan sa Pilipinas.
16: Yes. And nice to see pala, Coach Carl, hindi lang si Alex, ang dami na ngayon Southeast Asian. diba, netters in the main draw or in WTA, diba, na nakakarating sa matataas na level ng competition, ilang Indonesian, ilang Thai netters, diba? So, talaga. Plus, diba, Coach Carl din, Rafa Nadal Academy pala, nandito na sa Southeast Asia in 2028, magbubukas na pala sila. So, we can expect more, diba? And sana more Filipinos, diba?
11: Yes, yes. Hopefully na it will inspire more Filipino players to, you know, na take up the game.

0: Philippine Standard Time, it's 10:10 a.m. Good morning, and here is the news. The Department of Finance is still working on the President's proposed tax reform measure seen to bring tax relief to those earning 350,000 pesos and below annually. Para's Press Officer Claire Castro said the DOF continues to refine the promoting growth, revenue, and equity towards socio-economic sustainability. Finance officials estimate generating 518.71 billion pesos in fresh revenues from its tax reforms from 2027 to 2030. Meantime, granting 326.92 billion pesos in tax relief will likely result in a net gain of 191 billion pesos. When asked whether the administration is targeting passage next year, Castro said the president wants to measure approved before the end of 2026. In news overseas, the European Union lauded Spain's swift response to the migrant crisis in Ceuta, Spain, following a meeting of the bloc's interior ministers on Tuesday. Spain's interior ministry said around 72,000 migrants crossed into the Spanish territory in North Africa between July 30 and 31, and that an estimated 70,000 have since been returned to Morocco. At least 75 people died on the Spanish side of the border, while 11 deaths were reported in Morocco. Italy suspended its Schengen zone agreement with Spain on free movement on Friday, but this would only apply to flights, which appears to simply to mean extra checks for passengers. Philippine Standard Time, it's 10:11 in the morning. Manatiling natutok sa Sports Radio para sa mga pinakabagang balita tungkol sa larangan ng sports. Sila ako si Mito Palas, at isang magandang umaga sa inyong lahat.
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1: Based on the definition po kasi ng notice of suspension, nakalagay po doon na it appears that the disbursement is illegal, irregular, or improper. So,
0: it appears, but is it within the purview and definition of failure to liquidate according to your interpretation? Failure to liquidate na po ba yun, hindi pa?
1: Yes, for your honor, failure to liquidate.
0: Sa panalaw nyo, pag may notice of suspension, failure to liquidate na. Notice of disallowance, failure to liquidate?
1: Yes, for your honor.
0: Ngayon, failure to liquidate pa lang po tayo. Kailan nagiging final yung mga yan? Failure to liquidate. Yung finding na failure to liquidate.
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0: Final and executory na po siya immediately or after X days?
1: Pag nag-final decision na po, yes po, final and executory na po siya kaagad.
0: Immediately?
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0: Paano po pag inapila sa Korte Suprema?
1: Ang basis naman po nung ang ground naman po nung petition for certiorari is a grave abuse of discretion.
0: So?
1: Pero ang nakalagay po sa aming rules po kasi, from the moment na magkaroon ng final decision, pwede na po siyang i-refer to the Office of the Ombudsman for the filing of the criminal
0: charge. 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Ang tinatanong ko lang po, final na po ba yon? Meaning may failure to liquidate na at final na yung finding na yon o hindi pa kapag ka inapila sa Korte Suprema? As a lawyer, Attorney Wamil, come on
1: po. 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
1: Yes po.
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1: Yes po, Your Honor.
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1: Yes po, Your Honor.
0: Yun nga yung sinasite yung kaso sa Martinez.
1: Yes po.
0: At kaugnay naman po ng demand, ang AUM ba may demand?
1: Yes po, since ni-require po yung agency to comply, to submit.
0: Yun po ba yung sinasabing demand sa 8.3? Mag-comply o magbayad? Hindi po ba ang requirement ng 8.3 ay mag-restitute na, hindi mag-comply?
1: Ang nakalagay po kasi dito, liquidate po. So, yung submission po ng liquidation requirements.
0: Nakalagay po ay failure to liquidate is prima facie. Failure to liquidate and upon due demand is prima facie. Di ba?
1: Yes po, Your Honor.
0: May demand ka ba sa AUM mo?
1: Yes po.
0: Saan ako lagay dun? Saan po nakalagay sa AUM yung demand?
1: Doon sa last paragraph po na hinihingi yung comments and to submit po the supporting documents.
0: So hindi restitution yung pinag-uusapan nito. Demand to submit documents.
1: Yes po. Yung restitution po, Your Honor, kapag may ND po, may notice of disallowance na na-issue.
0: So basta may demand, so sa AUM mo may demand na pero wala pang failure to liquidate. At ang definition mo ng demand is demand to liquidate, hindi
1: to
0: po mag-restitute.
1: Yes po, Your Honor.
0: Tama po?
1: Yes po, Your Honor.
0: So sa puntong ito, sabi mo may alam kang notice of disallowance na kung walang appeal ito, final na yon pag hindi pumasok sa period of appeal.
1: Yes po, naging final na executory po siya, Your Honor.
0: Finally, as a lawyer, if it is appealed to the Supreme Court under whatever relevant rule, 45 or 65, as a lawyer, does that make the decision of the COA final or does that mean it's not yet final until and unless ruled upon by the court with finality?
1: Yung decision po kasi ng COA ay may different aspects. Meron po yung i-restitute, kung i-endorse po dun sa ombudsman for filing of criminal charges and admin. Yung obligation to restitute po kasi kapag naging final na po, on the level pa lang po ng court,

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3: Welcome to the post-match press conference of the ASEAN Championship Hyundai Cup match between Thailand and the Philippines. Beside me is the head coach of the Philippines, Mr. Carlos Cuadrat. Now, before we open the floor to the media, we just want to invite the head coach to share his post-match thoughts.
4: Thank you. Yes, I think that the team was fighting a lot for the points. We changed the system because we know the danger of Thailand. They have been scoring until our game 7 goals, 5-0-2-0, and they were not conceding goals. So we had the plan to try to create our chances in the first half, giving them the possession and trying to get the space in the back of the fullbacks. And we create a very clear chance with Mariona against the goalkeeper in a transition. And also two very clear chances with set pieces, because we know that in set pieces we can catch them. So unfortunately we didn't get the first goal in that kind of games. The one who is scoring first has a lot of options to get the game for the team. So yeah, it's sad that therefore all the guys didn't get the reward of at least 1 point, because with 1 point then you can go to Malaysia to repeat what happened in the last Hyundai Cup, Mitsubishi Cup, when it has to be a must win match in Indonesia, and the team get that. So it will be the same for us to get a must win match in Malaysia to get the qualification. So unfortunately we concede that goal. It's a goal that we're making some mistakes in that goal. We have been working in the trainings about to avoid the spaces, and we allowed that space for the cross. But yeah, at that moment the team was very tired and we couldn't get the clean sheet. Unfortunately, I think that the guys work for at least to get 1 point, but unfortunately it was not happening.
3: Thank you very much, Coach. Now, the floor is now open to the media, but before that, please state your name, your media outlet, and to whom. And yeah, make sure the questions is all about the tournament. Thank you very much.
5: Good evening, Coach. I'm Ivan Swing from the Daily Tribune. Coach, compared to the last game against Myanmar, the boys looked comfortable, even though there were times that the pitch hampered the performance. Still, what do you want to take away from this game as you head on to Malaysia?
4: Yeah, I think that the match plan was going accordingly what we have been training in the pitch. The first game was a very bad game.

0: because of the conditions of the pitch and the players were not adjusted to that condition. So for today we make a plan knowing that maybe the pitch is not going to be so in good conditions like we would like. But finally it was not a problem. It was not a problem. We could play football and we could score first. It's what I mean, that if you see the first half, they only create one chance with one save by Patrick for a long distance kick. But we create better chances, very clear one from Mariona, another one in set pieces for Cole. So I think that it was a game of small margins and everything looks like it will be a draw, 0-0, but unfortunately we made that mistake in the last minutes of the game and we concede one.
1: Thank you.
2: Good evening, Coach. Ivan Bayato from Sports Radio. Just a quick one. Sandro, if we're not mistaken, won't be available on Saturday due to the accumulated yellow cards. How would you motivate the squad to remain confident that they still have the chance to make it, hopefully, back to the final four? The semi-final, sorry.
0: Yeah.
2: Thank you.
0: Yeah. Sandro is a very important player for us. And for sure, he will be one of the ones that he will be with us in the FIFA tournament in September, October. So we're going to miss him in Malaysia, but we have different players that we have to test them. And that tournament is giving us the opportunity to see new players, different players, because as you know, we couldn't get a lot of names, a lot of players that are playing in Thailand, for example. So they are with the clubs, but the clubs allowed the Thailand players to come here to play that game, but it's something that we cannot do anything about that. So it's the moment for us to give opportunities. A lot of these guys will play in the Asian Games in Japan next September. So that's good for them to have that kind of... I think that today has been a very, very professional match. A lot of them are going to live that experience like a growing experience for them. So I hope that it helps them to make a good performance in the next ASEAN Games for them.
2: Thank you.
3: Coach, Miguel Di Guzman from ESPN Philippines. Just wanted to ask you about Patrick Dato. First game back after a long layoff from injury. His last game was against Indonesia 2 years ago. But what was the mindset starting him over Quincy Kamerad, and how do you rate him after this performance despite the 1-0 loss?
0: Yeah, it's the first time that he's playing for me. Because we have been playing with Kevin Mendoza and with Quincy until now, so I think it was that tournament gave us a good opportunity to see him in action. And I think that he answered very well. He has been very safe. He has been giving confidence to the defense, so I'm very happy with his performance.
3: Thank you.
4: Any other questions?
5: Hello, Coach. Coach, given the current table of Group B, what needs to be done in Malaysia, knowing that you'll be up against a very passionate home crowd, and given that the goals that needed to be scored to try and make it to top two?
0: Yeah, unfortunately, maybe with 6 points, we are not in the semifinals. Last tournament, with 6 points, Filipinas reached the semifinals. But now, maybe it's not enough because of the goal difference. But we have to understand it. We were trying to get the point today to get minimum 7 points and to go to Malaysia for the qualification. Now it's going to be more difficult, but of course it's a game that everybody wants to play, to travel to Malaysia, to be in a full stadium, to play against a good opponent. It's something that, of course, we're going to give our best to get the game and to get the result that made us the options to qualify. We know that it's a hill now because of the defense of goals, but we have to try to finish the qualification fighting until the end for the result.
5: Thank you
4: very much, and that concludes our Philippine press conference.
0: Thank you so much.
6: Coach. I'll see you in Malaysia.
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4: Good evening. Welcome again to the post-match press conference for the ASEAN Championship Hyundai Cup match between Thailand and the Philippines. Beside me is the head coach of Thailand, Mr. Anthony Hudson, and the player of the match. Now, before we open the floor to the media, we would like to invite the head coach and the player to share your post-match thoughts.
6: Well, I think first of all, a huge thank you to the players for what they put into the game today. Incredibly proud of them. We had to make a lot of changes to the squad because two games in a short period of time, and we're still in that pre-season moment. But just difficult conditions in the game. The pitch was not was difficult to play on, but I was proud of how they approached the game. We still tried to play, and happy with the clean sheet, and really, really pleased we were able to just keep going and keep fighting and get another 3 points.
7: ก็อย่างแรกนะครับอยากจะขอขอบคุณผู้เล่นทุกคนนะครับที่พยายามอย่างสุดความสามารถนะครับแล้วก็ภูมิใจในลูกทีมทุกคนนะครับแล้วก็เราก็มีการเปลี่ยนแปลงตัวผู้เล่นค่อนข้างเยอะนะครับเพราะว่า2เกมระยะเวลาในการเตรียมทีมมันค่อนข้างสั้นนะครับแล้วก็อีกอย่างนึงคือมันอยู่ในช่วงของปีซีซั่นด้วยเพราะฉะนั้นมันต้องมีการบริหารจัดการตัวผู้เล่นนะครับแล้วก็อีกอย่างนึงคือสภาพสนามโดยเฉพาะสภาพอากาศวันนี้ค่อนข้างเล่นอย่างยากลำบากนะค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
3: so first of all he really pleased and happy in terms of collective and we get the result and you want to say to the coach like same as he say like we have such a long rotationAnd a lot of people, they're trying to show some quality and keep the qualities. But lastly, like, we can keep the result and really please.
4: Thank you very much. Now media can now ask questions. And again, please raise your hand, state your name and your media outlet, and to whom is your question for. Thank you.
5: Good evening, Coach. Ivan Swing from the Daily Tribune. Prior to this game, you guys were able to come out with wins with more than one goal. But tonight, it took you more than 80 minutes to get your breakthrough goal in this match. What made this Philippine team more difficult compared to the past to your last two games in this in the tournament?
6: I just think the conditions of the pitch changes everything. I think if we have that game at home, I think it's different. I think we played even on a very difficult pitch. You know, there were certain parts of the pitch. I mean, we even had to tell the players not to play on the side near the dugout and play more centrally on the left. I mean, it's quite an unusual situation. But no, I just think the conditions probably leveled it out. But I never felt that we were under any real danger. You know, a couple of counter attacks. I thought we played some good football at times. I just thought it was the final third, but again, it's the conditions really. It makes it difficult to play. But the most important thing was coming here tonight and getting 3 points.
5: Thank you.
7: ก็เมื่อกี้คำถามนะครับว่าระหว่างเราจะได้ประตูแรกนี่ก็ใช้เวลาเกือบ80นาทีนะครับก็รู้สึกว่าความแตกต่างระหว่างทีมชาติฟิลิปปินส์ในอดีตจนถึงปัจจุบันมีความต่างมากน้อยแค่ไหนนะครับซึ่งโค้ชก็ได้ให้คำตอบว่าแน่นอนว่าในเรื่องของสภาพสนามเนี่ยมันทำให้รูปแบบการเล่นเนี่ยมันเปลี่ยนแปลงไปหมดเลยนะครับซึ่งแน่นอนว่าถ้าเราเล่นในบ้านเนี่ยคิดว่าน่าจะลูกทีมน่าจะทำได้ดีกว่านี้นะครับแต่ก็เข้าใจนะครับเพราะว่ามันค่อนข้างเล่นยาก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
4: Thank you Any more questions
10: Coach, your initial thoughts on facing Myanmar next I know it's I know you're not still through to the semifinals. What's the mindset coming into that match? Right now.
6: Yeah, it's I think the big focus now because we've got we had a game, we had travel landing it, 3-4 in the morning, one training session. We got travel again. I think the big focus now is on recovery, getting the players recovered, get back in Thursday. For our first session, but we want to win the game, And I think we're fortunate tonight to be able to rest players who were carrying, cramps and muscle injuries. We're very lucky that we're able to rest those guys, and the guys who stepped up did an amazing job. But when we get back to Thailand, it's all about recovery and making sure we go into that game. With one objective we want to win the game
7: 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
4: Any more questions? Alright, and that concludes our press conference.
6: Thank you
4: very much for coming.
11: Thank you very much.
6: Appreciate it. Thank you. Cheers, boss.
11: Good work, mate. Great stuff.
6: Cheers.
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12: Patrick, unfortunately, we weren't able to get that draw or even the win. From your perspective, what went wrong for the squad?
13: I have to see the video to see for sure, but I think it was like a loose marking in the box. The last, 5-6 minutes of the game. Maybe concentration, maybe fatigue played a factor, but these things happen in football. I think we played well, we defended well. We had our chances also, we just couldn't convert. So it was a good team effort. It's just sometimes it's unlucky, So we take the result as it is, and then we focus on the next game, the next controllable. So next game, we try to give it 100%. And hopefully, we will be able to produce enough to qualify for
12: it. Despite the loss, could you share to us your emotions and being able to set up the tricolors once again?
13: Yeah. It was like, it meant a little bit more to me personally. This is where the tournament, where I suffered a big injury. So to be back this tournament again was obviously motivation. Try to remain calm, try to play a normal game, which worked. My teammates, my coaches helped me a lot. So, yeah.
14: I don't know, but you noticed that your wife commented the game for you guys. So how do you find it interesting that your wife is like after your match?
13: Yeah, it's special. It doesn't happen every day. I'm always happy, and I support her in her endeavor, in her career. And I'm happy that she's here. Happy that she saw the special moment for me. So yeah, I couldn't complain. Rewarding, yeah, rewarding. Like what I said. This is the tournament where I suffered my ACL injury, so to be back here 2 years it's like a full circle moment. All the hard work, this is like the payoff, the fruit of the labor. So it's pretty special. 100%. Yeah. Thank you.
15: Hi, Dave. Okay. Unfortunately, this loss kind of made it tougher for us to for our return to the semifinals. But your thoughts on this game overall?
13: We've held that we are playing well. Compared to the first game, we improved so many things. We had our moments. We were so close to winning the game, but unfortunately, we conceded. But in football, you know, those moments, small moments, one detail, can decide a game. And then I felt that we are unlucky today. I felt that we are almost there.
15: But despite the loss, it's fortunate that we got that win over Lao, especially with that goal that you made in the final game. So how important was that heading into our game against Malaysia for you personally?
13: Against Malaysia.
15: Yes, how big was that? At least we got that win against Laos, and something that we can still be in contention.
13: I mean, we still have a chance to, mathematically, we still have a chance to qualify, so we'll never give up. We'll show our spirit, our mentality. We're going to go there to win the game. We're not done yet. We're going to give everything for us, for the people, for the country. To take 3 points from there, and then we'll see from there. All good.
15: All right.
13: Thank you so much.
15: Thank you.
16: Sandra, unfortunately, first of all, we wanted, from your perspective, what went wrong for our squad, please?
17: Today, no. I think everyone did excellent from the back to the front. And those who came in, you know, everyone gave their fight. At the end of the day, it's just, you know, Thailand has a lot of quality, and smallest of mistakes punish you. And I don't think it was any individual mistakes. It was maybe more of a team in that moment. But for 87-88 minutes, we played the correct game. It's just at the end, I think. Not unlucky, of course, because Thailand is really, really good. So yeah, we can be happy with ourselves.
18: Talking about the near goal near the end of the first half,
17: Yeah, I think we felt confident in the first half, and we felt, you know, we were in the game and we had chances, and this was the time, you know, if we were going to hurt Thailand, to do it. It's just, yeah. Slightest of bounces, the pitch was very, very wet today, so, you know, our forwards or whoever had the chances was not very easy. You didn't have the confidence to, you know, commit to the shot, and for whoever had the chances, just unlucky in the end to not be able to get a good contact with the ball. Okay, boss.
16: Okay.
18: One more,
17: we'll give our all to get what we need. We have 3-4 days to analyze and prepare the game, so we'll be ready. Thank you.
19: Good news para sa ating mga senior citizens na binibisyaryo ng DSWD Social Pension.
20: Finally, ay funded na po yung increase para doon sa ating senior citizens sa Welfare Act. 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
0: Okay, mga kaibigan, yan po yung naging panayam natin sa press conference sa mix zone ng ASEAN Hyundai Cup 2026 from the Thailand and the Philippines side again. Thailand getting the victory over the host Philippines 1-0. Well done for Thailand. At tuloy pa rin ang laban para sa ating Philippine men's national football team. Let's hope, hoping against hope, let's see if they have what it takes to score as many goals as possible, a big margin, negate those goal difference, and of course, syempre, we're all War Elephants fans or Thailand fans since day one, and they're in a quest to beat Myanmar sa magiging game on Saturday. Sa pagpapatuloy po ng Football Connection sa susunod na linggo, hopefully, we'll either be talking about Philippines making it to the semis, or that's the conclusion. That's it for our Philippines dito sa ASEAN Hyundai Cup, and mukhang mag-look forward tayo for either the Asian Games for the under 23 or this so-called FIFA ASEAN Cup. Maraming salamat po sa inyo naging pagtutok dito sa Football Connection for this Wednesday and Thursday, mga kaibigan. And on behalf of the men and women of your institution and Philippine Sports Broadcast, ating hardworking colleagues over at Timalolas Transmitter at sa panel po natin this afternoon sa Master Control, and also sa ating navigator si Boss Tolitz. Thank you very much. Ako po si Aaron Bayato. Godspeed sa Philippine Sports at sa atin ang West Philippine Sea. And always remember, let's appreciate and enjoy this wonderful game of football. Together, let's play football. Football Connection po, Sports Radio, 918.
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23: I'm Lise Doucette from the BBC World Service. 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The Americans are now out, the Taliban in. How did we get here? 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
24: You're listening to Sporting Witness on the BBC World Service with me, Jeremy Inson. Today we go back to the London 2012 Olympic Games, when Misty May Traynor established herself as one of the greatest beach volleyball players of all time. It is the 8th of August 2012, and with 15,000 watching on under the lights at the Horse Guards Parade Beach Volleyball Arena, Misty May Traynor is waiting to take the court for her final beach volleyball match alongside her longtime partner, Kerry Walsh Jennings.
25: The energy in London was fantastic, and when you're sitting there waiting for your name called, if you're in the zone, everything around you becomes a blur, and it made it exciting. I mean, that's what the world was waiting for, was this match.
24: May Traynor grew up in Los Angeles in an athletically gifted family. Her father Bob May was in the USA's 1968 Olympic team, and her mother Barbara May was a nationally ranked tennis player.
25: I grew up playing every sport that my parents would allow me to. I was a big, they would call it soccer out here, but a big football player. And I did track and swam, but volleyball was something ultimately I ended up loving that much more.
24: Beach volleyball is a two-a-side sport played on a sand court that measures 16 metres by 8 metres. Teams are made up by the blocker who plays near the net and the defender who covers the back of the court. May Traynor is known for her skill in the back court, putting off athletic saves and then going for the kill with smashes over the net. Beach volleyball made its Olympic debut at Atlanta 1996, and at the next edition in Sydney, May Traynor made her Olympic debut, reaching the quarterfinals alongside Holly McPeak.
25: I wanted to get on that podium with Holly, and we just missed it by a few points to a Brazilian team. At that point, I made a decision to step away from Holly and see if there was somebody else that I could just make mistakes with, learn the game at a slower pace, take the journey a little slower.
24: When USA volleyball player Kerry Walsh Jennings decided to switch to beach volleyball, she was a natural partner for May Traynor.
25: I knew Kerry. We played against each other in high school. and I knew we would be a good team. It was just a matter of learning together and growing together.
24: After five tournaments, May Traynor and Walsh Jennings won their first World Tour gold. 2 years on, they won their first major title with victory at the 2003 Rio de Janeiro World Championships. The pair started the Athens 2004 Olympic Games among the favourites. They won gold without dropping a set.
25: Definitely winning the first gold medal for the United States on the women's side, either indoor or beach, that is a great feat, but I don't think we realized it at the time. As soon as it was over, it was like, okay, on to the next thing.
24: Victory in Athens took the pair to a new plane of fame and expectation, and they continued to dominate the sport. By the start of Beijing 2008, Misty May had become Misty May Traynor after she married Major League Baseball player Matt Traynor, while Kerry Walsh married fellow beach volleyball player Casey Jennings.
25: I mean, our target was pretty large on our back. We knew any time we stepped on the court against the team, we had to play the best.
24: They again went through the tournament without dropping a set.
25: Beijing, we had that chance to do something nobody else had done before. Get two back-to-back gold medals for our sport.
24: After Beijing 2008, the pair didn't play together until April 2011. May Traynor missed the whole of 2009, while Walsh Jennings took time off to have children. When they returned, some wondered whether they might have lost their dominant edge.
25: And we made that run for London. Obviously not the heavy favorites because we had laid off. She had a couple kids. I have an injury that I'm coming back from.
3: I declare open the Games of London, celebrating the 30th Olympiad of the modern era.
24: By London 2012, a number of rival teams had emerged to seriously threaten May Traynor and Walsh Jennings' pursuit of a third gold medal. Once unassailable favourites, they entered these Olympics ranked third.
5: It is one of the most eagerly anticipated events of the Olympic Games. It will take place in a 15,000-seat stadium on London's Horse Guards Parade. Prince Harry's going to be there to watch the final.
24: In the run-up to the Games, much of the discussion focused not on the sport itself, but the clothes worn to play it.
5: But there are concerns that the apparent popularity of the women's beach volleyball is not so much to do with the sport itself as with the skimpy dress code of the female athletes.
24: And the media was never slow to objectify female players.
5: The Sun has even given the sport its own dedicated correspondent to report on what he calls the supple, toned, lithe, loose-limbed
7: athletes. I actually feel bad for the women who play beach volleyball because it's a genuine sport. And rather than anybody saying they're going to win, they're going to do great, all we're saying is, Look at the guy who gets to give him a massage. He's a lucky guy. And
24: for May Traynor, this focus was frustrating and misplaced.
25: I know, you know, everybody talks about the bathing suits. We never really hear about it too much until every 4 years. But it's something that is comfortable, something functional for our sport. Now, do I think some of the bottoms are too small? Yes. I probably wouldn't wear them. But every suit usually is made per individual. And everybody has their own style. But it's functional for what we do.
24: The media attention on the outfits grated on many players, distracting from their professionalism and undercutting the image of a physically and mentally demanding sport. As Kerry Walsh Jennings told Sports Illustrated at the time, "I'm not a sex symbol, I'm an athlete." For Misty May Traynor, the focus was on proving that she and her teammate could make their comeback.
25: Nobody really saw us, I don't think, on the podium, but we have such belief in our team as a unit. And we knew this, I mean, I had told her this is going to be my last one, that, you know, we were going to do everything to get to that top again.
24: At London 2012, May Traynor and Walsh Jennings dropped a set for the first time in their Olympic career against Austria's Doris and Stephanie Schweiger. But they fought back to win 2-1, battling all the way through to the final. In the final, compatriots April Ross and Jennifer Kessie stood in the way.
25: I think one of the hardest matches is going head-to-head with our U.S. teammates. It's hard to face your own country because ultimately you want to be that top U.S. team. So that was one of our most difficult matches. We're the veterans. We know what to expect. Our mental game was far above because we had experienced so much together and been through two Olympics together that our mental game took over for the physical aspects that maybe we didn't have.
24: After an even start, where the two teams matched each other point for point, May Traynor and Walsh Jennings used their experience to pull away in the last quarter of both sets and eventually won 21-16, 21-16.
4: Serve coming in from April Ross is long. They've done it again. Three times the Olympic beach volleyball champions, Misty May Traynor and Kerry Walsh.
24: It was a stunning vindication of their decision to return to the sport as a pair.
6: Gold medalists and Olympic champions representing the United States of America, Kerry Walsh Jennings and Misty May Traynor.
25: I could have probably ran around that stadium for the next hour and a half, 2 hours, just listening to the music and feeling like I'm running around like a chicken with your head cut off. You don't know which direction to go. You're just so happy. And I think relief as well, because I can honestly say I left the sport at my top, at the top of the game that I was playing. And I think as an athlete, every athlete's dream is to leave the sport at the top. And I feel very lucky to be able to say that.
24: That was three-time Olympic beach volleyball gold medalist Misty May Traynor talking to me, Jeremy Inson, for the Sporting Witness podcast, a Whistle Down production for BBC World Service.
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23: Well, my voice has changed a little bit over the years, but I'm still reporting on Afghanistan. 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It kept changing because Afghanistan kept changing with breathtaking speed. 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In our 10 episodes, you'll hear stories from remarkable people whose lives have shaped events in Afghanistan, and events have shaped them.
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26: BBC World Service. I'm Ian Williams, and in this episode of the Sporting Witness podcast, I'm bringing you the story of how the powerful bonds of motherhood inspired the career of the Cameroonian triple jumper Françoise Mbango. In 2008, she became just the second athlete to retain an Olympic title after giving birth in between games. And her relationship with her own mother also played a huge part in those achievements. It's Monday, the 23rd of August, 2004, and inside the Olympic Stadium in Athens, Françoise Mbango is preparing for her second jump in the final of the women's triple jump.
27: I knew I was strong, that I was capable of putting on a great performance.
26: As she sprints down the runway, the 28-year-old cuts a distinctive figure. She's shaved off all her hair to send a very personal message to her mother.
27: She was having chemotherapy, so I cut my hair to be like her, as a way of accompanying her in the disease, in her pain.
26: Hitting the board hard, Mbango then powers through the hop, step and jump to reach a distance of 15 metres and 30 centimetres. It will be enough to win her a first Olympic gold medal.
27: My strongest emotions came when we sang the national anthem. For me, it was a double victory because I knew that beyond everyone who was watching, there was my mom.
26: Nearly 2 years later, Mbango will become a mother herself. Giving birth will bring both a new set of challenges and fresh inspiration for the defence of her Olympic title. Françoise Mbango was born in Cameroon's capital, Yaoundé, a twin and one of 10 children in a large religious family. she shared a close relationship with her mother, Malepe.
27: Being a girl, in the beginning, it was not easy to go away at the weekends for competitions. My mother was like my friend, my accomplice. I think that's why she hid her illness, so she could protect me.
26: The young Mbango began her athletics career as a sprinter. Her introduction to triple jump came purely by chance at a club competition.
27: I was not registered for the 100 meters and the 200 meters because there were too many of us. Well, I was angry, so the coach asked me to do the triple jump. A friend of mine, who was in another club, showed me how to do the triple jump. And she was the Cameroon champion at the time. That's where I learned the event. Just a few minutes before the competition, I ended up second, she was first.
26: Mbango soon became the national champion herself, and in 2000 she was chosen to represent Cameroon at her first Olympics in Sydney. She finished 10th.
27: I made it to the final. For me, it was like a big victory. It showed me I was capable of doing a lot more.
26: Just 1 year later, Mbango finished second at the World Championships in Edmonton. In 2003, she claimed world silver again, this time in Paris, to further boost her confidence in the build-up to her second Olympics. But just days before the Games in Athens began, her preparations were rocked. She found out her mother had been diagnosed with cancer of the uterus.
27: I was already in the Olympic Village. Back then, I really didn't know what cancer was, but I knew it was serious and I realized her treatment would cost a lot of money. I said to myself, here you are at the Olympics. If you can do well here, you will have the financial means to take care of her.
26: Before entering the stadium for the triple jump final, Mbango made one last call to her mother from the warm-up area.
27: It was like I felt an inexplicable force, because I was sure she knew I was doing this for her.
26: Knowing the pictures were being beamed back to Cameroon, Mbango walked into the stadium, proudly displaying her newly shorn hair in a show of solidarity.
27: I was like, Mom, I cut my hair to be like you, so you know you are not alone.
26: Mbango had qualified for the final in 9th place, so her subsequent victory came as something of a surprise, particularly as she beat the home favourite, Greece's Risopi Devetsi, into 2nd place.
27: The stadium was magic. When the competition was over, I got a standing ovation. You can't measure it. You're kind of like on a cloud.
26: Having drawn inspiration from her own mother in Athens, 20 months later, in April 2006, Mbango gave birth to her first child, a boy, Niels.
27: Nothing is more emotional than hearing your son's voice for the first time, not even an Olympic gold medal.
26: Malepe was on hand with plenty of maternal advice.
27: How to take care of your newborn, to take care of yourself too.
26: With the 2008 Olympics in Beijing now not far away, Mbango began to train and compete again, but with low expectations.
27: The difficulty was finding time for the child, especially when I had to move around, so I traveled a lot with him. I basically started again from zero. It was when I reached a certain level that I realized I could go and defend my title.
26: In Beijing, Mbango was able to draw on all her experience to focus solely on the task at hand. She managed to block out any concerns about her mother, who was still seriously ill.
27: I completely emptied my head. All the rest is out, the jump comes first.
26: On the 17th of August, inside Beijing's iconic Bird's Nest Stadium, it was once again Mbango's second jump that proved decisive.
27: When I was doing my jump, I felt it was something special.
26: Wearing a distinctive short red skirt, she executed her hop, step and jump with flawless technique, sailed through the air and hit the sand. Unusually, she then lay on her front, looking at the distance markers spaced alongside the pit.
27: I looked at the figures because when I jumped, I really felt like I went far.
26: So far, in fact, she had set a new Olympic record, 15 meters and 39 centimeters.
27: There were screams. Then the journalist ran. The cameraman ran. Everyone surrounded me.
26: At the time, gold in Beijing made Mbango only the second athlete to retain her title after giving birth between Olympics. She returned to Cameroon a hero, touring the country with her medal. But just 4 months later, her mother finally passed away after her long illness.
27: The Chinese embassy sent her to China so she could try to get treatment there, but it was too late. On the way back to Beijing airport, they took her to see the Olympic stadium where I had won my gold medal.
26: Mbango credits her family, in particular her mother and her children, as the driving force behind her success. And she has this advice for other female athletes thinking about starting a family of their own.
27: You have to know how to be organized, but also find time for your children and show them a lot of affection. Being a mother does not prevent you from being a high-level athlete.
26: Françoise Mbango talking to me, Ian Williams, for this episode of the Sporting Witness podcast. Thank you for listening. Goodbye.
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30: Hello and thank you for downloading this edition of Sporting Witness from the BBC World Service with me, Ashley Byrne. Today we're taking you back to 2000 and the Olympic debut of the track cycling sport of keirin. I've been speaking to former racer Shinichi Otta about his memories of launching a typically Japanese phenomenon onto the world stage. It's the 21st of September 2000, and in the Dunk Grey Velodrome in New South Wales, Australia, history is being made. For the first time, keirin cycling is in the Olympics. Riders are jostling for position behind a pacemaker on a motorbike, ready to be released into an all-out sprint.
0: Japanese people at the time were very excited, but they were not sure if a Japanese Keirin racer could win a medal.
30: Like many of his fellow countrymen, Keirin cyclist Shinichi Ota is proud to be part of this inaugural event, despite the pressure.
0: Other athletes from Germany, France and the UK were so strong, but we were very motivated to win a medal. The Japanese people expected a lot from us.
30: So what is it about the sport that people find so exciting then?
0: The speed and the sound of the bicycle. It's a special sound, a sound similar to trains. The crowd feel like they're racing with you.
30: Keirin originated in Japan shortly after the end of the Second World War. The event is all about speed, with each race packed with excitement and danger as the riders reach up to 70 kilometers per hour.
0: Basically, the pacemaker is in the front for a distance of about 1.5 kilometers. And with about 500 meters remaining, the pacemaker leaves the track and everyone goes. After that, it's a race to see who can finish first.
30: The sport started as a way of raising badly needed revenue to fund Japan's post-war development. In the city of Kakura in 1948, the mayor decided to build a dirt-covered track and introduce bicycle races in the hope of taxing the proceeds from gambling. Over 4 days, more than 50,000 people flocked to the velodrome, betting almost 20 million yen. And betting on Keirin has since become a multi-billion dollar industry.
0: After the war, Japan needed a symbol. For the post-war reconstruction of Japan and to raise money through taxes, the government at the time enacted a law called the Bicycle Competition Law. And from that point on, Keirin racing began in Japan.
30: The downside was that the bosses of Japan's organised crime gangs, or Yakuza, saw Keirin as a golden opportunity. They regularly bribed riders to fix races, although recent government action in Japan has
2: led... 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
8: 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Sa airwaves man or online, ilalapit sa inyo ang mga sports balita sa loob at labas ng bansa. Interview kay idol, resulta ng paborito mong laro, paglilinaw sa mga issue at marami pang iba. 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
10: Balitang malakasan sa mundo ng palakasan. 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
11: Philippine Standard Time, 9 minutes after 3 p.m. Magandang hapon, Pilipinas. I'm Aaron Bayato. 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Your sports connection live po napapakinggan sa 918 AM sa inyong mga talapitan. At yun din po sa PBS Receiver app na pwede nyo po ma-download sa Google Play Store on Android and an App Store for iOS at Nightcap Broadcast at the Capital 104.3 FM, as we bring you sports stories from here and around the globe. Our headlines for the 5th day of August 2026. Alex Ayala continues hardcourt swing in Toronto versus United States or American tennis player Parks. Top 8 ranking a big possibility for Ayala, says former coach. Late Thailand goal hands Philippines its second loss in ASEAN Hyundai Cup. Patrick Wu takes on Asian Games rivals in 2026 Asian BMX Racing Championships. And Lex repels TNT to remain undefeated in PBA Governor's Cup. Jessica Centeno and Rubelin Amit on course for All-Filipina Clash in World 10-Bowl Tourney. Sports News Abroad, Pogacar confirmed for 2026 Vuelta a España. And Alcaraz withdraws from Cincinnati Masters, U.S. Open participation in question. Those are the headlines, now the sports stories in detail.
19: Detalye ng mga naganap na sports matchups. Sino ang nanguna? Sino ang mas nanaig? Ating alamin dito sa Sports Roundup 918 AM.
11: For top story, mga kababayan, sa larangan po ng tennis, Alexandra Alex Ayala returns to hardcourt action on Thursday at the National Bank Open in Toronto, Canada, just a few days after winning her first WTA title in Washington, D.C., USA. Seeded 25th, world number 20 Ayala will face number 71 Alicia Parks of the United States of America in the round of 64 at Sobey Stadium at around 8:10 a.m. Philippine time. The winner will next face either number 6 seed Linda Noskova of Czechia or USA's Cathy McNally. It will be the second career meeting between the 21-year-old Filipina and the 25-year-old American after their first encounter in last January's Australian Open, where Parks rallied to win in 3 sets. Ayala will also reunite with American tennis legend Venus Williams in women's doubles in this WTA 1000 event. The pair was initially scheduled to play at the Mubadala DC Open, but Ayala withdrew to focus on her singles campaign, saying she was not 100% in several aspects of her game and that Williams deserves a fully fit doubles partner. That decision proved to be the right one, as Ayala went on to capture her first tour-level singles crown with a stunning victory over American top seed and world number 3 Jessica Pegula. Ayala and Williams are scheduled to face the Japanese-Russian tandem of Miyu Kato and Lyudmila Samsonova in the opening round on Friday morning, Philippine time. Toronto marks the second tournament in which Ayala and Williams will team up. Their first partnership game was in June at the WTA 500 Bad Homburg Open in Germany, where they reached the quarterfinals. More tennis features, Alexandra Ayala has a strong potential to further cement her status in the hierarchy of women's tennis by the end of the season. This is according to Carl Santamaria, one of Ayala's coaches during her formative years in the sport. Ayala won her first tour-level title in the DC Open and vaulted to number 20 in the latest world rankings, is set to compete in two WTA 1000 events.

0: 17 na yata. The top 8 at the end of the season will make the WTA finals. So ang puntos noon nung top 8 na yun is the same as the Grand Slams. So if makasali pa siya doon, talagang masesement yung spot niya at she can, you know, possibly be inside the top 10. Hindi na malayo masyadong pangarap yun. Oh. It's within reach that she can get inside the top 8 at the end of the year.
1: Santa Maria added this former student also wants to realize her dream of becoming an Olympian. Miss Ayala will have the chance to fulfill that in the Aichi Nagoya Asian Games in September as the gold medalist will secure a direct qualification to the Los Angeles Olympic Games in 2028. Alex was 2 wins away from the 2024 Olympics but lost in the semifinals of the Hangzhou Asian Games to eventual champion Qin Wenzheng of China.
0: I know she wants to play the 2028 Olympics. So kasi the winner of the Asian Games will get an automatic slot into the Olympics . But given that she's in the top 20 also, I think it's pretty much a lock na she will get in. If she wins the Asian Games, then it is a guarantee that she will get a spot in the Olympics. And alam ko, napakalaking pangarap yan ni Alex na makapaglaro sa Olympics.
1: That was tennis coach Carl Santa Maria.
2: Balitang malakasan sa mundo ng palakasan. Roundup, Maparing o Octagon, usapang pajak at saguan. Bawat ikot at pasa ng bola, takbo at karera. Susundan. Sports Roundup, heavyweight na mga sports balita. Magkakaalaman na. Sinong labang, sinong napag-iwanan at steady lang. Sports Roundup. 918 AM.
1: Tuloy-tuloy po tayo sa ating sports news roundup. Boxing legend former Senator Manny Pacquiao lauded Alex Ayala after the Filipina tennis ace captured her first WTA Tour singles title. Pacquiao was among those who stayed up late on Monday to watch Ayala defeat Jessica Pegula in the final of the Mubadala DC Open. The 8th Division World Champion took to social media to congratulate Ayala and hailed her as the Philippines' new champion. Ayala has often been compared to Pacquiao because of her unprecedented rise in her sport, but the Filipina netter said in an interview early this year that she is still far from Pacquiao's level. We go to local soccer. The Philippine men's national football team failed to keep Thailand at bay, yielding to the War Elephants' full-time score, Philippines 0, Thailand 1, in Tuesday's ASEAN Hyundai Cup 2026 group stage match at the Nuclear City Athletic Stadium. Ito po ang ating match report.
3: Despite playing much better or more decent compared last week, the Philippine men's national football team failed to garner at least a single point or much better even a victory against powerhouse Thailand as the national booters yielded to the Thailand War Elephants full-time score, Philippines 0, Thailand 1 at the ongoing group stage or group B play of the 2026 ASEAN Hyundai Cup here at the New Park City Athletics Stadium. Juarez Chultong scored a late goal for Thailand in the 84th minute that put the War Elephants ahead in this game. Despite a 0-0 halftime for both the Philippines and Thailand, it was Thailand who eventually got the lone breakthrough of the match. We tried to equalize or even score successive goals to even hope against hope or pull off a miraculous win here at the New Park City Athletic Stadium, but it's not meant to be. And with that result, the Philippines endured its second loss here in the group stage tournament. Up next for our national team will be Malaysia this coming Saturday in Kuala Lumpur. Meantime, let's hear it from Coach Carlos Cuadrat, Patrick Teito, and Sandro Reyes during our let's hear their thoughts in these post-match press conference and mixed zone availability.
4: I mean, we mentioned that about it's a goal that we're making some mistakes in that goal. We have been working the trainings about to avoid the spaces and we allowed that space for the crops, but yeah, at that moment the team was very tired and we couldn't get the clean sheet, unfortunately. I think that the guys work for at least to get 1 point, but unfortunately it was not happening.
5: I have to see the video to see for sure, but I think it was like a loose marking in the box the last, 5-6 minutes of the game. Maybe concentration, maybe fatigue played a factor, but these things happen in football. I think we played well, we defended well. We had our chances also, we just couldn't convert.

0: So it was a good team effort. It's just sometimes it's unlucky, you know. So we take the result as it is, and then we focus on the next game, the next controllable. So next game we try to give it 100%. And hopefully we will be able to produce enough to qualify for it.
1: Today, no, I think everyone did excellent from the back to the front. And those who came in, you know, everyone gave their fight. At the end of the day, it's just, you know, Thailand has a lot of quality, and smallest of mistakes punish you. And I don't think it was any individual mistakes. It was maybe more of a team in that moment. But for 87, 88 minutes, we played the correct game. It's just at the end, I think. Not unlucky, of course, because Thailand is really, really good. So yeah, we can be happy with ourselves.
2: Those were Coach Carlos Cuadrat in a post-match press conference, Patrick Dato and Sandra Reyes during the mixed zone availability in the conclusion of the Thailand-Philippines match here at the Nupak City Athletic Stadium. Again, the Philippines will take on Malaysia on Saturday, 9 p.m. at the Kuala Lumpur Stadium in Kuala Lumpur. At the same kickoff time, 9 p.m. Philippine time and 8 p.m. in Bangkok, Thailand, Thailand will host Myanmar for the right to advance to the knockout stage. As things stand, Thailand is leading Group B with 9 points. Myanmar, by winning over Laos 7-2 with 6 points, same with Malaysia with 6 points, and the Philippines with 3 points after this loss. For Sports Radio 918, Aaron Bayato, 2026 ASEAN Hyundai Cup, Nuclear City Athletic Stadium.
3: Bawat kaganapan, saan man ang laban, anumang pangyayari sa mundo ng palakasan, ibabalita dito sa Sports Roundup sa 918 AM.
4: From football, let's go to jiu-jitsu. Sebastian Blaise Cabanlig and Sean Kale Huatan or Juatan added a pair of medals for the Philippines at the 2026 JJIF World Youth Championships in Abu Dhabi, United Arab Emirates. Cabanlig ended up with a silver medal in the U18 men's minus 52 kilogram division after tapping out against Kazakhstan's Asanali Abaev in the final. Huatan, or Juatan, on the other hand, secured the bronze in the U18 men's minus 48 kilogram category. The Philippine team is now up to 5 golds, 2 silvers, and 3 bronzes. Leading the medal tally are U16 champions Amaris Gabriel Villanueva, Megan Luis Cabreros, Isabel Antambunting, Zion Amir Regudo, and Ivan Marcus Chang. Patrick Gu will get to gauge his Asian Games rivals as he competes this week at the 2026 Asian BMX Racing Championships at Nilay Arena in Malaysia. Gu left this morning alongside fellow national team member Nino Edai and coach Frederick Farr in time for the competition that begins tomorrow and will run until Saturday. The California-based rider will look to improve on back-to-back third-place finishes in the Continental Championships in Tagaytay and Thailand. Phil Cycling BMX Commissioner, or that's Commission Head, Oscar Rodriguez, told DZSR Sports Radio 918 that Gu will confront the same tough opposition that includes defending champions Kome Sukhprasert of Thailand and top riders from Japan and China. The Philippine Badminton Association continues to measure its capacity and determining factors for improvement in preparation for hosting even bigger tournaments. PBAD is currently staging the Philippine Junior International Series 2026 in Mandaluyong City immediately after the Philippine International Challenge. PBAD Secretary General Chantel Nieto told Sports Radio 918 that they are using the recent tournaments as gauges for the country's role in the Badminton World Federation Super 100 tournament next year. Nieto said the BWF Super 100 will be held between the first or second part of 2027, with the venue still to be determined by the PBAD leadership.
5: We've always seen these three tournaments, especially these two, the IC, the IS, both as a baseline gauge into where we're at and what we can do. But of course, at the same time as ends in itself, because even if we're seeing it as a baseline, a practice or dry run for the upcoming Super 100, we're also seeing it as something that we have to mount to the best of our ability with the utmost Filipino level and caliber of excellence in hospitality. So we're gearing up, we've seen what we can do, we know we can do even better, and we're very excited to showcase that in the upcoming Super 100 next year.
4: That was PBAD Secretary General Chantel Nieto. A BWF Super 100 is a Level 6 tournament in the Badminton World Federation circuit. It offers world ranking points and serves as a crucial development stepping stone and qualifying pathway for younger or lower-ranked shuttlers aiming for higher-tier World Tour events. Meanwhile, Philippine Sports Commission Chairperson John Patrick Gregorio hopes that hosting international tournaments will be held annually to allow Filipino athletes to gain necessary exposure and confidence in international tournaments.
6: badminton, sikat na sports sa Pilipinas yan. Kailangan lang ng mas maraming international exposure. Kailangan lang ng mas maraming events for our Filipino badminton players. Ito na yan. Back to back. Hopefully, taon-taon, magawa natin ito. Yun yung mga gusto natin, di ba? Top caliber players visit the Philippines, play with the Filipinos, so that magkaroon ng kumpiyansa yung mga Filipino badminton players natin. So, ganun kahalaga yan. Very important.
4: Panayam po kay PSC Chairperson John Patrick Gregorio.
3: Up to date na mga sports balita, hindi ka mahuhuli, hindi ka matatalo. Sports Roundup. 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
4: More sporting developments. With the aim of building clean sports communities across the country, the Philippine Anti-Doping Organization, or FINADO, has officially launched its regional anti-doping education program, or ADEP, in the city of Cebu. In partnership with the Philippine Sports Commission, the ADEP will expand anti-doping education and reinforce the Philippines' commitment to promoting clean sport at the grassroots level. The two-day program brought together an estimated 200 participants each day, representing athletes, coaches, athlete support personnel, medical professionals, teachers, school administrators, parents, and local government officials. Participants engage in comprehensive discussions on the fundamentals of anti-doping, athletes' rights and responsibilities, the doping control process, the prohibited list, therapeutic use exemptions or CHUs, supplement risks, food-first approach, and the importance of values-based education in fostering ethical decision-making. Philippine Sports Commission Commissioner Edward Haiko attended the event with Cebu City Sports Commissioner, or that's Commission Chair, Dr. Roel De Haño, and FINADO Head Dr. Alejandro Pineda. We go to the PBA. The NLEX Road Warriors remained undefeated in this 50th season Governor's Cup after outclassing the TNT Tropang 5G 88-83 Tuesday night at the Ninoy Aquino Stadium. Jimmy Alapag and NLEX got the better of his former team and mentor Chot Reyes as the Road Warriors extended their winning run to 6-0 in Group A. Daquan Jones took home the best player nod after tallying 27.7 rebounds and 2 assists. The loss placed TNT back to third place with a 3-3 slate. In the first Group A game, the Titan Ultra Giant Risers notched their second win after beating the Macau Giant Pandas in their second meeting 132-128. Terrell Brown got things rolling for Titan Ultra, chalking up 36 points, 10 rebounds, and 7 assists. The Giant Risers tied Giant Pandas at 2-5 in Group A. PBA basketball will continue today at the Smart Araneta Coliseum with Blackwater and Phoenix clashing for the second time in Group B at 5:15 p.m. Then at 7:30 p.m., San Miguel and Converge will likewise meet again in Group A. Meanwhile, Ray Nambatak was named the PBA Press Corps Player of the Week for the period of July 28 to August 2. 8-game winning triple against Converge and a productive showing in defeating San Miguel Beer earned Nambatak the weekly honor. He averaged 25.5 points, 5.5 rebounds, and 3 assists during the week as the Tropang 5G, the reigning champions of the Governor's Cup, booked 2 victories in that stretch. He scored 30 points, including the winning triple at the buzzer, as the Tropang 5G defeated the Fiber Xers once in 107 and produced 21 points and 9 rebounds as TNT prevailed over the Beer Men 93-89 in overtime. The press corps gave Nambatak the nod over Rainer Shine's Adrian Nokum and Shawnee Winston of the Road Warriors. More PBA updates. Rain or Shine Management has formally requested a review following an incident between Alasto Painters' Adrian Nokum and the Meralco Bolts' Cliff Hodge during their game last Sunday. In a letter to the PBA, ROS Governor Attorney Mamerto Mondragon asked the league for a thorough review and to impose penalties against Mr. Hodge. The official also urged the league to implement measures to make sure similar incidents won't happen again in the future. The complaint stemmed from a collision between Mr. Nokum and Mr. Hodge at the 4:06 mark of the third quarter, which left the Elasto Painters guard nursing a left knee injury. The Meralco player was eventually called for an unsportsmanlike foul, while Nokum returned to the game to help ROS eke out an 85-83 win. The incident prompted Rain or Shine head coach Yang Giao to call Hodge the dirtiest player in the PBA, close quote. In a separate statement, Meralco reiterated that it stands with Hodge and takes exception to what they called, quote, unfair, unfounded, and unprofessional statement, close quote, made by Giao. More basketball updates. The Filipino fans will have the chance to see one of the NBA's brightest young stars when Anthony Edwards visits Manila on August 15 for his Believe That Tour. The four-time All-Star from the Minnesota Timberwolves will be in town for the Anthony Edwards Fan Fest at Bonifacio Global City, the culmination of a week-long series of activities that includes a one-on-one tournament. From August 9 to 16, fans can shop exclusive Manila Believe That merchandise and a curated selection of his footwear and apparel. On August 14, a nationwide one-on-one basketball tournament, the Believe That Challenge, will be held with the winner taking home 100,000 pesos plus a championship crown from Edwards himself. The celebration culminates on August 15 with the Anthony Edwards Fan Fest at BGC's 5th Avenue at C1 Park. The event is open to the public and free of charge. We go to billiards. Defending champion Cheska Centeno and two-time title holder Rubelin Amit both advanced to the quarterfinals of the 2026 Banca del Fucino WPA Women's 10-Ball World Championships in Rome, Italy. Fresh off capturing the World 8-Ball title in Wisconsin, United States just last week, Centeno continued her impressive form by defeating American Savannah Easton in the round of 16, 4-1, 2-4, 4-0, 4-1. The victory kept the Filipina on course to add another World 10-Ball crown to her collection following her titles in 2023 and 2025. Meanwhile, the 44-year-old Amit booked her place in the last eight after overcoming Yuki Hiraguchi of Japan. 4-3-0-4-4-2-4-0. Amit won the tournament in 2009 and 2013. Centeno next faces Japan's Shishihiro Kawahara, while Amit will play against South Korea's Seowa today at 5 p.m. Should both Centeno and Amit prevail in their respective quarterfinal matches, they will be set up an all-Filipina semifinal showdown. We go back to basketball. Former UAAP MVP Malik Diouf replaced Ange Kwame or Angelo Kwame to complete a strong group Pilipinas lineup for the 45th edition of the Williams-Jones Cup. The 6'11 Diouf will strengthen an already formidable frontline that features Serbian giant Boban Marjanovic, Puerto Rican forward Isaiah Piñero, American big man Tajwan Agi, Will Navarro, and two-time NCAA Most Valuable Player Alan Liwag. Also returning for strong group are Dave Ildefonso, DJ Fener, and Titing Manalili, while Remy Martin and Matthew Wright are set to make their debuts for the club. Strong group is aiming to become the first team to win three consecutive William Jones Cup championships since Iran accomplished the feat from 2009 to 2011. Four of the country's top collegiate basketball teams face a serious challenge when they vie for the National Student Athletes Championships, or NSAC, World Invitationals from August 14 to 16. At the Field Sports Arena in Pasig City. Carrying the Philippine flag in a three-day event, eight-team tournament are San Beda, Far Eastern University, University of Santo Tomas, and newly crowned Phil Cup champion Jose Rizal University. During Tuesday's PSA Forum, UAAP Commissioner and NSAC Chief Organizer Jai Reyes said two teams from Japan and one each from Australia and Chinese Taipei will provide the challenge for the locals in the tournament that will be under FIBA rules. Samahan Basketball na Pilipinas 3x3 Project Director Ryan Gregorio also graced the forum, saying the SBP has given its blessing to make sure everything is according to our vision and to improve basketball in the country. We go to esports. Team Falcons PH advanced to the Group A upper bracket final of the Games of the Future 2026 MLBB tournament after Team Spirit forfeited due to a scheduling conflict with MSC 2026. The Filipinos will face China's Diao Feng Yao Guai tonight at 6:55 p.m. for a spot in the playoffs. In other esports news, the Philippines campaign in the Honor of Kings World Cup or KWC 2026 ended after Blacklist International was eliminated in the group stage at the Esports World Cup in Paris in France. Blacklist pushed the series to a decider but fell 1-2 to Indonesia's Team Vitality in the lower bracket final and the country's hopes of reaching the knockout stage. Blacklist, along with Boom Esports and Titan Esports Club, will now shift their focus to the PKL fall season as they aim to qualify for the Honor of Kings International Championship later this year.
3: Detalye ng mga naganap na sports matchups. Sino ang nanguna? Sino ang mas tanaig? Ating alamin dito sa Sports Roundup 918 AM.
7: Paliwanag mo sa tao na hindi totoo yan.
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11: 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And some of it's dangerous.
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4: Philippine Standard Time, 34 minutes after 3 p.m. Sports News Roundup po dito po sa inyong DZSR Sports Radio, 918 a.m. Aaron Bayata po ang inyong lingkod. We now go to foreign sports development. Let's start with cycling. Tadej Pogacar will return to the Vuelta a España after 7 years. UAE team Emirates XRG confirmed earlier this week. Pogacar is coming off a 5th Tour de France victory, finished 3rd overall in his Vuelta debut in 2019. He will once again lead Team UAE, which now includes Joao Almeida, Domen Novak, Ivo Oliveira, Pavel Sivakov, Pablo Torres, Kevin Vermeerke, and Jay Vine. The 21-stage Vuelta will take place from August 22 to September 13. We go to tennis. World number 2 Carlos Alcaraz has withdrawn from the ATP Cincinnati Masters as he continues to recover from a wrist injury that has kept him out since April. The Spaniard will not defend his Cincinnati title, raising questions about his fitness for the United States Open, which begins on August 30 in New York. Alcaraz has already missed the French Open and Wimbledon after suffering the injury during the Barcelona Open in April. He also pulled out of the Madrid and Rome tournaments. The 23-year-old and 7-time Grand Slam champion won this year's Australian Open and Qatar Open. Still in tennis, top seed Arina Sabalenka advanced to the third round of the National Bank Open in Toronto, Canada, with a 6-3-6-3 win over Japanese qualifier Moyuka Ochijima. Sabalenka tallied 2-love in the opening set before winning 5 consecutive games to seize total control. The win extended her hard court winning streak to 13 matches. She won 6 matches and earned 6 matches each at Indian Wells and Miami earlier this year to complete the Sunshine Double. World number 1 will next face Xu Haijiang in the third round. Ms. Zhang advanced after number 26 seed Helena Ostapenko retired because of injury while trailing 6-love 4-love. Still in tennis, China's Shang Juncheng earned one of the most memorable wins of his career when he upset 10th seed Andrei Rublev 7-4, 4-6, 7-6 to reach the third round of the men's singles at the National Bank Open in Montreal. The 21-year-old Jun Cheng, who saved 3 match points, recorded his 5th career top 20 win. Competing in his just second tour-level event since February, Cheng holds a 5-5 record this season. The lefty set to face 19th seed Luciano Darderi, who advanced after Gabriel Diallo retired in the second set due to injury. Following a breakout World Cup with Cabo Verde or Cape Verde that won over fans worldwide, 40-year-old goalkeeper Vozina has finally secured his high-profile move. Vozina, who spent most of his career with smaller clubs in lower divisions, most recently Chaves in Portugal's second tier, was officially unveiled by Colo-Colo, Chile's most successful club. Colo-Colo announced a signing in late July, but his arrival was delayed. Vozina acknowledged receiving other offers but maintained that the Chilean club was always his first choice. Finalizing the deal required overcoming a unique regulatory hurdle. Chilean football rules state that players must wear their legal surnames on their jerseys. The goalkeeper, whose legal name is Josimar Evoradias, acknowledged the prospect of dropping his moniker was frustrating but welcomed the Chilean Football Federation's decision to grant a special exception. His nickname, Vozina, means granny in Portuguese. In other soccer news, Costa Rica and USA beat separate rivals in the quarterfinals of the 2026 CONCACAF U20 Championships in Puebla, Mexico, to become the first two teams to qualify for the FIFA U20 World Cup 2027 in Azerbaijan and Uzbekistan. Costa Rica overcame Haiti 5-3 in a dramatic penalty shootout after the two teams battled to a 1-1 final after 120 minutes. Costa Rica was perfect and converted all five attempts to secure its first, or rather to secure its 10th, U20 World Cup berth and first since 2017. Meanwhile, the American soccer team overcame a tough Guatemala side 3-1 and sealed a 7th consecutive U20 qualification and its 19th overall. The winner of the CONCACAF U20 Championship will qualify for the 2028 Men's Olympic Football Tournament, joining host United States of America. In other news, Ferran Torres, who scored the winning goal for Spain in the World Cup final last month, threw out the ceremonial pitch at Yankee Stadium Tuesday night. Wearing a white New York Yankees jersey with the number 7, Mr. Torres threw his pitch from his front of the mound to infielder Jose Caballero, a noted fan of Torres' Barcelona or FC Barcelona. Torres is negotiating a transfer to Paris Saint-Germain after scoring 16 goals for Barcelona last season. He has 1 year remaining on his contract and has scored 41 goals in 140 games. During 5 seasons with Barcelona after spending 2 seasons with Manchester City of the English Premier League and 3 with Valencia of La Liga. And finally, post-hating sports news roundup, here's a glimpse of the Golden Pass in sports history. Mga kababayan, exactly 105 years ago, it was on this day, August 5, 1921. The first ever live radio broadcast in Major League Baseball was made by AM radio station KDKA in Pittsburgh. Radio announcer Harold Arlen called the ball game featuring the Pittsburgh Pirates against the Philadelphia Phillies from Forbes Field. And so goes your sports news roundup for today, August 5, 2026, as compiled and edited by the men and women of your institution in Philippine Sports Broadcast. 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
16: Balitang malakasan sa mundo ng palakasan. 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Usapang pajak at sagwan.

0: 5:19 ang ating pong oras. 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
1: Game highlights. Sinong knockout? 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Jumpstart na! Jumpstart na! Sa Radyo Pilipinas 2, 918 AM.
0: Kahapon po, Tuesday, dapat we'll have Coach Carl Santamaria dito sa post-game. 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Remember, this 2026 nakakapitong panalo na si Alex against top 10 opponents. Something na before hindi niya nagagawa, no? At syempre yung iba pang naging observations si Coach Carl. But anyway, for the next I think 20 minutes, ito po yung naging panayam ng Sports Radio 918 sa dating coach ni Alex Ayala, si Coach Carl Santamaria.
2: Yes, Sports Radio with Coach Carl Santamaria. Hi Coach Carl, welcome once again to Sports Radio. Wagi na si Alex Ayala, first time WTA champion. Yehey. Yes, coach.
3: Yes, magandang hapon, magandang gabi
2: magandang sa araw. Inyong,
3: magandang araw sa inyong listeners at sa inyo, Miss Judith. Kailan lang, last month lang pinag-usapan natin yung Wimbledon run ni Alex, pero ito na, meron na naman siyang mas nag-champion na siya sa isang I would say major, not naman yung Grand Slam level, but malapit na. A 5 WTA 500, which is medyo malaking event na yan sa WTA Tour.
2: Long due tournament title ba ito para sa'yo, Coach Carl, for Alex? With the way ha, na nakaka-upset siya, di ba, every tournament, parang ang tagal din natin nag-aabang eh. Kailan ba?
3: But yes, this is it. Yes.
2: Eto na.
3: Actually, ang nakakatawa nga, kasi lumabas sa memories, sa Facebook memories feed ko yung today. Today lumabas yung August 4, 2021, which is Alex's first main draw tournament sa Romania. So, five years ago, siya nakalaro ng, for unang beses niya makalaro ng main draw ng WTA 250 yon sa Romania. At nanalo siya ng first round. So, parang sabi ko, grabe naman yung irony nito na after five, exactly to the day 5 years, she wins her first WTA title. So 5 years, parang ang tagal, pero pag to climb the sort of pinnacle of tennis talaga, minsan some don't even reach that level. So isipin nyo nung 2021, she was ranked I don't know, mga 1,000 something ganyan. Tapos ito na ngayon, officially in the top 20. 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
2: yes,
3: to that player na na makita mo yung growth niya. Not only growth, parang yung birth niya sa tennis,
2: yes,
3: nung when she started sa ano sa with her lolo Bob sa Valle Verde. Actually hindi pa siya nagte-tennis noon. 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Alex was just on the side. Di ba, we, yes, na kumakain lang yan ng ano. 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And then eventually, yun nga, nag-start na siya. So, masama na siya sa training.
2: Yes.
3: So, having seen all of that, it's such a proud moment.
2: Definitely.
3: For me personally.
2: Yes. So having said that, as one of those in a way who guided Alex in her early years in tennis, ano yung key of that win? Imagine 8 to 9 games straight simula nung nag-resume yung game. Paano ginawa yun ni Alex again sa world number 3? Diba? And veteran na si Jessica Pegula.
3: Yeah. Yung magnitude nung the way it happened, talagang parang ano na lang siya eh, parang the wave of Alex talagang blew out. I don't, maybe she could have beaten anyone there, you know, and itong tournament na to, yung draw niya, kung makita mo, Olympic champion on the first round, defending champion sa second round, top 10 players, Grand Slam champions sa semifinal, lahat na. 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But nung Sunday, yung first set, I think makikita mo pa rin talaga yung, syempre, human pa rin naman siya, merong jitters and merong nervousness, but nung na-rain delay, actually I was talking to some people there, sabi ko I think the rain delay would be good for Alex kasi makakapag-usap sila ni Coach Bosch at makakapag regroup or adjust,
2: reset, kung ano man kailangan. Refocus.
3: Tapos na delay pa to the next day. So actually even Jess Pegula said during the awarding that the match today felt like a different match. Parang ibang Alex yung naglaro today than the one the day before. So makikita mo naman yung yun nga yung for you to win but 8 to 9 straight games against the number 3 player in the world.
2: Yeah.
3: Diba?
2: Love talagang set mo, no? Love set doon sa love final set.
3: Oo, yun. Ibang, you know, I think that yung the floodgates of the confidence ni Alex have just, kumbaga, burst already. And, ano na, ito na talaga yung, kumbaga, yung mga sumubaybay sa kanya ever since ito na yung, I think, makikita na natin talaga yung in full bloom na talaga si Alex ngayon.
2: 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In full bloom na si Alex. So, could you possibly talk about yung kanyang naging kinga against these big hitters? 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
3: 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And yun yung reason, I think malaking reason why she is successful against the top players. Kasi na may variety na yung game niya ngayon eh.
2: Yes,
3: so
2: okay.
3: I think yeah, yun ang malaking reason for me.
2: Yeah. She mentioned, 'di ba, and she admitted na definitely wala pa yung kanyang service niya, pero she made up dun sa ibang aspect, 'di ba, ng kanyang game, 'di ba? 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And against Leila Fernandez, that was also a big comeback, 'di ba? Come from behind from 5-1, 1-5, 'di ba,
3: opo,
2: coach?
3: Opo. So again, the serve is I would say meron pang room for improvement.
2: Mm-hmm.
3: Not the best facet of her game. But I think it has improved considerably over, you know, the past 1 to 2 years. And I think it's only gonna keep getting better. Yun yung, I think, the good, scary good part about Alex. Mm-hmm. It's just gonna keep getting better, yung serve niya. And, you know, yung other parts of her game, her return is, I think, one of the best already. Yung athleticism niya is, yun, makikita mo naman, maganda na yung the way she moves, the way she covers the court. Magandang part na rin ng game niya yun, alaki na rin ang in-improve. 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But I think yun nga yung developing versatility ng game niya makes her even a tougher opponent.
2: Mm-hmm. At ang bilis ng kanyang development from 2025 to this year, di ba? Grabe, ano?
3: Opo. 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
3: Well, malaking may advantage talaga. You know, when you're a tennis player, majority of the time mga right-handed yung kalaro mo. So yung pagdating ng bola sa iyo comes in a certain way, yung spin ng bola and all those things. So kung lefty naman yung kalaban mo, kumbaga it takes a while para maka-adjust, 'di ba? 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So, I think at that level naman, you know, at the level she's in right now, those players are all very accomplished, very experienced players. They can practice with a left-handed player. So I think merong advantage. It's a challenge. It's a different challenge. Kasi nga hindi naman ganun ka common ang lefties.
2: Mm-hmm.
3: So merong kumbaga tawag nila diyan kontrapelo, parang may kontrapelo, yes. So to speak. Pero it's a different challenge to play against a left-handed player. But if she can, you know, especially nga sa serve, kasi sa serve talagang maiiba mo yung dating ng bola sa kalaban eh. So may lamang ka na kaagad doon if you can make your serve even a better weapon.
2: Mm-hmm. Yes. Okay. Kanina you were talking about the mental toughness of Alex Iala, no? So, gaano yun kalaki ang difference in her victories the past weeks, the past months?
3: Ever since Alex was very young, very evident na yun eh. The way she can really focus at the task, even for a player that was not even 10 years old, para makita mo to yung pag nakita mo siya sa court, talagang all business talaga yung hindi yung focus niya is just on the ball, the shots, the game. 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You'll see her bubbly personality and ano, she very friendly yan eh, very friendly, she talks to everyone. Pero pagka ano, once pumasok na sa court, walang kaibigan dito, ganun. For 'di ba, for someone who's not even 10 years old back then, talagang makikita mo, oh teka, may something special dito sa batang to.
2: Yes.
3: But
2: yes.
3: I think even as a junior, I think that was while the parts of her game were still under development, I think yun ang talagang number one weapon niya. Number one asset ng game niya is yun na, yung mental toughness niya and the ability to lock in to the task at hand. And, you know, never wavering. 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
3: 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Yun pa rin yung, kumbaga, calling card niya. Yung very tough mentally. Ang hirap kalaban kasi hindi mo siya ma-break.
2: Yeah.
3: Mentally eh.
2: Yeah. Where did you learn that? Yung ganyang klaseng attitude?
3: You know, I think yung mentality, personality, na-form lahat yan eh. Oo. I wouldn't say inborn. Meron kang tendencies. Meron kang you learn from your environment. And then also, syempre, yung mga people around you.
2: Yeah.
3: So, talagang, you know, having been there at the start, si Lolo Bob, I would give a lot of credit for developing that, you know, that mindset with Nico and Alex. Yeah. Na ano na talagang yung focus mo nandyan, you're not fooling around pag nagpa-practice tayo ganyan. 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So I would say genes na rin partly, 'di ba? But syempre si Alex, nakikita niya 'yan eh. 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
2: Yes.
3: Ever since maliit siya, 'di ba? 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So you know, and I would say this, Alex is a very very smart girl. So makikita mo yan pag nag-interview siya, very ang laki, maraming substance yung sinasabi niya. 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
2: Mm-mm.
3: And she prepares for it you know, by herself.
2: Yeah.
3: Diba? 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
2: Yes.
3: So hindi siya, makikita mo hindi yan tinuro sa kanya na ito yung isasagot mo, ito yung ano talaga. Kaya I think yun ang isang one of her strengths talaga.
0: Yan po yung bahagi ng panayam ng Sports Radio 918 sa dating coach ni Alex Ayala, si Coach Carl Santa Maria. At least yung part na patungkol ano dun sa naging performance niya in the Mubadala DC Open. And everything was on point sa sinabi ni Coach Carl. 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Again, yung sort of advantage that she has being a lefty player, dahil iba yung spin ng bola kapag kapag pinapalo, syempre iba yung angulo being a lefty. And you know, syempre, kasi nga sabi niya most players are right-handed. In fact, sa ngayon kasi parang nasa 2,500 players ang registered under the WTA, and only 8 active players are left-handed. So ganun kaliit yung ano yung ratio niya against right-handed player. 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So that gives not necessarily, you know, a big disadvantage, but kailangan pa ring ano mo yon, yung kailangan pa ring mag-adjust nung kalaban ni Alex on her being a lefty player. And syempre, Coach Carl said yung mental fortitude ni Alex, which has been in full display in this dun sa nagdaang Mubadala DC Open, beating yung mga dating tumalo sa kanya, recovering from deficits during the match. So that's really proof of how mentally tough Alex Ayala is and how developed yung ganung part ng game niya. 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Kasama lagi dyan yung mental side. And then, yung icing on the cake, the kicker, yung pagiging eloquent, pagiging articulate ni Alex Ayala with her thoughts and how she presents herself and how she represents herself and her name. Malaking bagay talaga. Now, according pa kay Coach Carl, ano, naniniwala rin siya na kayang makapasok ni Alex Ayala in the top 8 ng WTA. Kung iisipin mo, hindi na malayo. Number 20 na siya sa mundo ngayon, di ba? So, 12 rungs na lang ang aakyatin niya. At least 10 to make it to the top 10. But of course, given yan, provided na she will do well, really well, like make really deep runs dun sa kanyang mga susunod pang tournaments. Sa ngayon, there are 3 more tour level tournaments bago yung huling Grand Slam event, which is the US Open. And then after that, hindi naman natatapos eh. It's just the last Grand Slam event, pero tuloy-tuloy pa rin talaga yung season because meron pa rin pinaghanda ang WTA Finals. After the US Open, may WTA 500 event pa in sa Mexico in September. Meron din sa Singapore. May WTA 1000 China Open pa in Beijing. Wuhan Open in Beijing. So, marami pang pwedeng pagkuhaan ng puntos si Alex Ayala. 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She is now in Canada for the National Bank Open in Toronto. 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Which I think, mas maraming Pinoy dyan kumpara sa Washington, D.C. 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But I think the mindset should be not that she is targeting, alam mo yun, hindi yung papasok siya rito bilang bagong crown champion ng Mubadala DC Open. 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I guess the mindset should be the way she entered yung Mubadala DC Open. 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Sa Cincinnati Open, which will also a WTA 1000 sa USA, which starts on August 13. 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May limang events for September, but she won't... 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We'll just pause for a quick break and then we'll find out sino ba yung mga naglalaro dito sa National Bank Open presented by Rogers, yun yung sa women's side eh. Yung sa men's side, although pareho lang naman, ang term lang nila is Omnium Bank National o National. 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Let's have that sa pagpapatuloy natin dito po sa Post Game sa Sports Radio 918.
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0: 5:51 Philippine Standard Time. National Bank Open presented by Rogers sa Toronto, Canada. 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That's it for postgame ngayon pong araw ng Miyerkules. Susunod na ang Sports 918 kasama po si Ria Arevalo. Until tomorrow, mga kaibigan, ako po si John Mogol. Good evening sa inyong lahat.
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0: Philippine Standard Time, it's 5:59 p.m. The government assured the public that no farmers will be displaced by the proposed Pax Silica project in New Clark City. Palace Press Officer Attorney Claire Castro said 3,500 hectares are allotted for buildable zones, while around 6,000 hectares have been reserved for green spaces, forest reserves, and plant agricultural areas. Pax Silica is the U.S. Department of State's flagship initiative on artificial intelligence and supply chain security, aimed at advancing a new economic security framework among allies and trusted partners. Under the initiative, the Philippines and the U.S. are working to establish a 4,000-acre industrial hub envisioned as a model for AI-focused investment within the Luzon Economic Corridor. Around 42,000 people around the country have been affected by the combined effects of tropical cyclones Luis and Maymay and the enhanced southwest monsoon or Habagat. According to the Office of Civil Defense, 41,979 individuals or 12,432 families were affected in Ilocos Region, Cagayan Valley, Central Luzon, Bicol, Zamboanga Peninsula, and Cordillera Administrative Region. The agency added 5,818 persons or 1,821 families are currently staying in 14 evacuation centers. The government has provided 1.2 million pesos in assistance to affected communities. And in news overseas, North Korea accused the North Atlantic Treaty Organization or NATO of preparing for war by expanding military fuel infrastructure across Europe. North Korea criticized NATO's fuel supply chain capability program plan, which it said would link a roughly 10,000-kilometer fuel network in Western Europe with newer member states in Eastern and Northern Europe. NATO has said it is strengthening deterrence and defense following Russia's invasion of Ukraine in 2022. North Korea sent an estimated 14,000 troops to Russia's Kursk region in 2024 to help Russian forces beat back a major incursion into the region by Ukrainian forces during the ongoing war. That is our top of the hour news. It's now 6:02 in the evening.
3: Magandang araw, si Dingdong Dantes po ito. 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
4: Time to celebrate kulturang Pinoy. Tradisyon, musika, sining, literatura at iba pa. Anything and everything fun and Filipino. Ito ang Pinoy Kultura.
23: If there's anything that could describe the Filipino, it's that he loves to eat, which may not be exclusive to the race, but is especially unique because of his ingenuity and creativity when it comes to making food that's not only delicious, but affordable. Ika nga, swak sa bulsa at panlasa. And in the case of street food, adventurous. Street food in the Philippines has especially become a fast-growing industry. The more popular ones, ang pinakamabenta, are known to its consumers by their unusual names, tulad ng Adidas, Walkman, at Betamax. Sigurado akong na-experience na ng panlasa mo ang paanang manok, tinga ng baboy, and clotted pig or chicken blood na parabang maliliit na blood cakes, named after what movies used to be watched on or ang Betamax. Nikay de Guzman and Esquire says in the 50s, livestock was plentiful. Street food sold were the more expensive cuts, chicken or pork barbecue. But when the economic crisis hit in the 70s, Pinoys looked to the parts that normally get thrown out, like intestines and innards. These suddenly became invaluable and reinforced the Filipino practice, walang tapon, walang sayang, that in turn brought out the isaw, a word that came from sawsawan, where you dip the isaw. But that's just three of a variety of street food. There's even a day-old chick boiled or fried, and these days, chicken skin, found more often near bus stops, markets, or workplaces where an ordinary person can grab a quick snack for less than 10 pesos. Ano man ito, banana queue, kamote queue, turon man, kwek-kwek, or tukneneng. In these times of frugality and austerity, lamansyan siya ng Pilipino at ng kanyang kultura.
2: Yan ang Pinoy kultura, because our culture is cool. Time to celebrate kulturang Pinoy. Tradisyon, musika, sining, literatura at iba pa. Anything and everything fun and Filipino. Ito ang Pinoy kultura.
23: It's a leap of faith. Actually, more like a three-step and a sway. Ito ay ang sayaw sa Obando, Bulacan. Sinasalihan ng mga babae at lalaki na humihiling ng anak o asawa sa tatlong pintakasing santo. The three saints, San Pascual Bailon, Santa Clara ng Assisi, and Nuestra Señora de Salambao. Wikipedia says it's a dance of vitality and abundance performed for 3 days from May 17th to the 19th, one day devoted to each saint. The festival starts off with a mass and later in the day, the dance procession is performed, where devotees sing the Santa Clara song and melody to the Blessed Virgin of Salambao, their Thanksgiving song. The festival could be traced to an ancient ritual called Kasilanawan, a celebration of the god Linga, a force of nature. When the Franciscan missionaries came, they introduced the three saints to replace the pagan gods. In WW2, the Church of Obando and much of the town was pretty much destroyed, including images of the three saints. The festival was banned because of its pagan roots. Religious processions were still held, but the dancing was not allowed. But in 1972, the new parish priest and the Cultural Commission of Obando brought the tradition back. Sayaw sa Obando has survived for centuries, holds up to this day. And yes, it was another victim of the COVID, but on hold just like other mass activities. But in May this year, thousands of devotees, mostly families and couples, came back to pray for children and perform the fertility dance in the streets of Obando. And just to be safe, with face masks on.
2: Yan ang Pinoy kultura, because our culture is cool.
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11: 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Interview kay Idol, resulta ng paborito mong laro, paglilinaw sa mga issue at marami pang iba. 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
27: 12 minuto makalipas po ang 6 ng gabi. 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Ito po ang ating programang Sports 918 dito sa DZSR Sports Radio. 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Pati na po yung iba pa mga himpilan, pwede nyo rin pong i-check out yung nasa ilalim po ng Presidential Broadcast Service. So aside from Sports Radio 918, yung ating mga sister stations, pwede nyo rin pong mapakinggan sa pamagitan ng PBS Receiver app. So sa ngayon po ay napapanood tayo via Facebook ng Hoop Talk. Magandang gabi sa lahat ng ating mga taga-subaybay. And pwede nyo pong i-check out yung ating X account for sports updates. 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And sa ating official website, radiopilipinas.ph/sportsradio. So pwede nyo pong makita doon yung mga balita, developments sa mundo ng palakasan na atin nga pong ibinabahag.

0: Coach Shot Reyes at sa TNT Tropang 5G. So alamin natin yung kanyang saloobin. Narito po yung post-game press conference courtesy of the PBA with Coach Jimmy Alapag and Dequan Jones.
1: Ninoy Aquino State.
2: You know, open our post-game press conference. Coach Jimmy, congratulations. Before the game, you told me about how no breaks of the game will drive your team apart. What can you say about the character, the recovery, the composure your player showed in the fourth quarter after TNT controlled the third?
3: First and foremost, just want to give glory and honor to God for helping us get another win. A lot of credit goes to Talking Text and Coach Chud. I thought, you know, they have a group that plays, you know, extremely hard, and you know, they kind of make the game a little sloppy with their effort and their hustle, and I think defensively they're just super active with all five guys in the court. There was that third quarter. Wasn't too happy with the foul count. I thought that that slowed the game down, and didn't allow us to get out. I think the fouls were 9-0. But again, you know, in the fourth quarter, I thought we got just enough stops, and were able to execute down the stretch. That big steal at the end game by LJ and Shoney, was probably the play of the game. To get us another win.
2: And now we're ready for the questions from the media.
4: Coach Jim, good evening and congratulations.
3: Thank you.
4: Coach, another win, and this time against the defending champions. What's going on your mind right now?
3: You know, Talking Text is a very dangerous team no matter who's on the floor. Obviously, they have a lot of their key guys out. Jason, Aftana, Pogoy, but the guys who are there are still competing at a high level, and I think that's a credit to Nambatak, to Aurin, to Kobuntin. They're out there and really taking advantage of this opportunity. But the game was definitely slower than we would have liked, and I think as the season goes on. You know, we'll get back to practice and see how we can improve and get better.
4: Iguan, congratulations.
5: Thank you.
4: 27.7 rebounds. You carried the team earlier and before the locals took over in the end game. Just your thoughts about
5: the game. You know, that's just a credit to our staff and, like Coach Jimmy said, the spirit of our team. You know, we know and understand that the key to longevity and playing, you know, and superseding what we call success is going to be just evening the workload. So, you know, for me personally, like I said before, my job is to give the team whatever we need to win, whether that's defensively, whether that's scoring points, and just complimenting those guys. So, you know, that's just a testament. When you're playing with Berto and Shoney and you know, LJ, it's tiring chasing them up and down, but, it's easy for me.
6: Coach, I know this has been asked, Sammy, but how does it feel to have actually coached against Coach Trump?
3: It's always an honor when you get a chance to coach against one of the best, right? I think Coach Chutt's resume speaks for itself. Not just his success in the PBA, but also with the Gilas program. So, it's no surprise he has Talking Text playing the way they are, even with so many key guys down. It's a credit to him and their staff. But again, you know, proud of our guys. You know, it's not easy to win six in a row in the PBA. But again, the credit goes to Daquan and the rest of our guys for, you know, continuing to weather whatever challenges we faced so far this early in the conference. But at the same time, we understand, you know, there's still so much work to be done.
4: Coach Jim, any small talk with Coach Chud before or after the game?
3: No, we didn't get a chance to talk before the game. But again, you know, Coach Chud is somebody who I have, you know, the utmost respect for. obviously we shared a lot of success together.

0: both with the PBA, with Talkative Text, and with Gilas. And again, it's always an honor to be able, you know, in my young PBA coaching career, to coach against one of the best. So, you know, but I'm thankful that we got the win.
1: Just how you feel being on the other side of the fence and seeing your former team at the other end?
0: No, I think it shows our age. Sa tingin sa ibang bench, you have Coach Ronadel, Coach Ryan Reyes. But, you know, again, I got so much love for those guys. You know, we have a lot of special memories together, a lot of battles, and it's great to see them make this transition into coaching. But again, just a lot of love for those guys, and that doesn't change.
1: Kwan, the victories are coming over, and do you think the pressure is mounting on NLEX about keeping that record intact?
2: No, I said it pregame. Honestly, the only time we're reminded of it is after the game, you know, and I think that's a credit to the staff. Like, we literally, even the first talk we had with Coach Jimmy, he said we're going to have a next play mentality. And we're taking every game one at a time. We literally focus and hone in and put all of our energy into our next accomplishment, because we know what we want to achieve, and that's going to be brick by brick. It's not going to be Rome wasn't built in a day. I think that's the quote. And we know and understand that, and we're just taking it brick by brick.
3: Sports 918.
4: Maraming salamat po sa Philippine Basketball Association para sa napakinggan natin na post-game press conference with Coach Jimmy Alapag and Dequan Jones ng NLEX Road Warriors. Again, NLEX ang nagwagi kontra TNT 88-83. So, pare-pareho ng araw sila mga coaches, yung mga teammates niya dati. Nasa other team nga lang, no? Sina Ranidel, sina Ryan Reyes, mga coaches na rin. So, sa una nilang pagharap, uwagi ang Road Warriors at si Coach Jimmy Alapag. So, mamaya silipin natin yung standings. Pero after, second game actually itong NLEX and TNT Tropang 5G. Earlier, no, sa isa pa nating ball game kahapon, ang Titan Ultra naman po ay nakaligtas dito sa Macau. 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And narito si Coach Renzi Bahar.
5: Macau will come back. Hindi na sinabi ko sa kanila on the huddle, Macau will come back. So like what happened to us in the last previous game namin in the first round. We're leading by 16 points in the first half, then all of a sudden they come back strong in the fourth quarter, in the third quarter, and the fourth quarter. So, yun. Ganun na rin yung nangyari sa amin at this point. But, yun lang. Nag-stick together lang yung mga bata. Lalong-lalo na, ang ganda ng linaro nung second group namin, which is yung players of the bench namin. We have 57 points, which is naging maayos para sa amin. Nakatulong for our first group. So, yun lang, kailangan lang namin talaga is yung defense, constant defense, yung transition defense and rebounding. Yun lang talaga lagi yung, doon kami natatalo lagi. So, which is, sa ngayon, medyo lamang lang yung Macau sa amin ng 1 point in the rebounding and also in the transition points. So, yun lang. Defense pa rin.
6: Coach, speaking of defense, laging naging tinik si Jenning Leong, pero ngayon, yeah, napakaganda nga ng depensa nyo sa kanya. Just what changed and how you defended him this time around?
5: Totally, kumbaga, i-close out talaga namin siya eh. Kung feeling ko is to box in one on him, because on our previous game, siya na naman yung pumutok. Siya na naman yung na big difference on that game. Like last conference, he's the best player of the game. Then on the last game namin, he has 22 points. So ngayon, buti at na-control namin, na-minimize namin yung production niya. So naging maganda para sa amin.
6: Thank you, Coach. We're now opening the floor to the media.
1: Hi, Coach. Good evening. Coach, a good bounce back win, yeah, following that blowout loss against San Miguel. No? Your ano lang na?
5: Yun lang, number one, yung mga blowout losses namin, actually we're on that game. Last game against San Miguel, we're down by only 3 points in the first half. But yun nga, yung second half, doon kami halos, yun yung kailangan namin mabigyan ng pansin talaga eh. Kasi doon kami bumababa, doon bumababa yung intensity, doon bumababa yung depensa. So today's game, halos ganun na naman yung nangyari. But still, ang naging maganda is nanalo kami kahit papano sa closeout game. Kahit humabol yung Macau, we still there, we stick together. At nakuha naman yung panalo.
1: Nakabawi kayo sa Macau, no?
5: Yes, malaking bagay, nakabawi kami.
1: Hi, Terrell. Good evening. Just your thoughts of almost a triple-double performance tonight?
7: Just playing good offense and playing hard defense, and it translated to a good offense, and we just had a good game plan and we stuck to it.
1: Are you finally settling down with Titan after missing a couple of their earlier games?
7: Yeah, I missed a couple of the first games, but I'll say since last game, we've been pretty much on the same page, and we've been practicing good and putting together a good plan, and we pretty much know each other, so I feel pretty good with Titans and comfortable.
1: Coach, any update lang kay ano, Mark Omega?
5: Yun lang, no? 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So let's hope and let's hope and pray that nothing will happen.
1: Coach, ano na lang, a big win going to your last two games sa first round, no? Medyo mabigat eh, TNT and San Miguel Beard.
5: Yes, actually, yun nga, nabanggit mo, no? We're playing against TNT. Then after TNT, we play San Miguel. But yun lang, sana ito maging magandang motivation ito for us to play this two heavy giants team, na hopefully ma-sustain namin yung intensity. At the same time, yung depensa talaga na maging committed kami doon sa depensa na kahit papaano magkaroon kami ng pride. 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One-on-one defense, doon kami nagkakaproblema. So hopefully, we translate that na this coming TNT game, na kahit maduplicate lang namin yung game namin against them on the first round. So magiging masaya na siguro ako doon. Sigurado, mabawi sa amin yung TNT. 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
4: Maraming maraming salamat sa PBA para po sa post-game presser na yan ni Coach Renzi Bahar and Tyrell Brown II ng Titan Ultra. 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So hopefully hindi naman ganun kagrabe yung natamong injury nitong si Mark Omega. So after yesterday's action, ito po yung standings natin sa PBA. Pero bago pala yan, para sa mga late tuners natin, natapos na nga yung first game today with Blackwater Bossing winning against Phoenix. Final score is 106-100. So 6-point victory para sa Blackwater Bossing. Okay. Ito na yung standings natin sa Group A. Nangunguna ang NLEX with 6-0 win-loss record followed by San Miguel 4-2, TNT and Converge parehong may 3 wins and 3 losses. Terra Firma 2-4, Macau 2-5 and Titan Ultra also with 2 wins and 5 losses. Sa panig naman po ng Group B, nangingibabaw ang Phoenix although natalo sila kanina. Kaya 4 wins and 2 losses na ang kartada ng Phoenix. Katabla na nila ang Rain or Shine na meron din pong 4-2 win-loss record. Barangay Ginebra with 2 wins, 3 losses. Katulad ng kartada ng Magnolia Hotshots. And then Blackwater Bossing, 3 panalo na at 3 talo. So naputol na nila yung kanilang sunod-sunod na pagkatalo. And Meralco Bolts with 2 wins and 4 setbacks. Okay, so yan po yung standings natin sa PBA after today's action. At magpapatuloy ang mga bakbakan sa PBA Governor's Cup bukas, or hindi pala bukas, sa ano pa, Biyernes, August 7. Okay, sa Biyernes, nasanay kasi tayo araw-araw yung games. So sa Biyernes po, August 7, sa Ninoy Aquino Stadium, ang mga games natin. 5:15 p.m. Terra Firma will go up against NLEX Road Warriors. And at 7:30 p.m. Magnolia Hotshots will take on the Meralco Bolts.
3: 9:18.
4: Okay, we have 32 minutes after 7 p.m. and bilang huling bahagi po ng ating programa, ibabahagi namin sa inyo yung naging PSA forum kung saan tinalakay po last Tuesday yung pag-host ng ating bansa dito sa National Student Athletes Championships World Invitationals or yung NSAC. So ito po yung nakatakda from August 14 to 16 next weekend to sa Phil Sports Arena sa Pasig City. So, apat po na mga collegiate basketball teams ang magiging representative ng ating bansa sa 3-day 8-team tournament. Yan yung San Beda, FEU, University of Santo Tomas, and Jose Rizal University. So, narito po yung PSA Forum with NSAC Chief Organizer Jai Reyes and Samahang Basketball ng Pilipinas 3x3 Project Director Ryan Gregorio.
8: Everyone, this is our weekly Philippine Sports Writers Association Forum and we are happy to be back. We'll be having a two-part session today. So this is Judy Carial sa ngalan po ng ating PSA President Francis Ochoa and all the members of our PSA. Welcome to another session. We are live here, ground floor of the Philippine Sports Commission PSC Media Room, and hope that you are with us through our live streaming sa pamamagitan po ng PSA Facebook page. For our first part, and we would like to thank all our partners, ang San Miguel Corporation, Philippine Olympic Committee, Philippine Sports Commission, Milo Philippines, and Arena Plus. For this part, we'll be talking about basketball, and we are so honored to have here with us the organizer and, of course, our top officials. We'll be talking about the National Student Athlete Championship World Invitational. Okay, so we have our, from the organizer side, Asia Basket, okay, founder Jay Reyes. Hello, welcome to the PSA. And from the Samahang Basketball ng Pilipinas, our representative, Balik ko na sa PSA this week, Coach Ryan Gregorio. Good morning! Yes, sirs, welcome to the PSA. Please, opening remarks. Jai, please.
9: Thank you. Good morning. Thank you for having us here. And sana may bahagi namin yung darating na tournament. Para sa Philippine basketball to, itaas yung standards of play namin. And maraming salamat sa SBT sa pag-support na sa tournament.
8: Yes. Coach Ryan, good morning.
10: Magandang umaga po sa inyong lahat muli. 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And of course, congratulations, of course, kay Coach Jai Reyes for his vision. At alam naman po natin na ang ating samahan, ang ating SVP ay talagang tumataguyod, tumutulong para maisa katuparan natin ang lahat ng adhikain para ma-improve natin ang basketball dito sa ating bansa. Maraming salamat po.
8: Coach Jai, what is NSAC World Invitational?
9: Yes, so NSAC stands for National Student Athletes Championship. So meron talaga kaming season itong nakaraang May to June for the local teams, top 16 basketball programs, university programs of the country. And then ngayong August, nag-invite kami ng apat na international teams. Dalawang mula sa Japan, isang mula sa Australia, tapos isang mula sa Chinese Taipei. So, from Japan, it's Tenryu University. Sila ay isa sa mga top teams, university teams sa Tokyo. We have a guest team, the B-League team, the Fighting Eagles of Nagoya. So, ito yung team na nilalaro ni Francis Lopez. Elite AUS, selection to ng NBL 1 players sa Australia. And National Formosa University of Chinese Taipei. So makakalaban nila from the local, from our country is San Beda, JRU, FEU, and UST. So yeah, it's going to be a quarterfinals, semifinals, and finals type of tournament, but with classification stage din. So maglalaro lahat ng teams ng tatlong beses ng Friday, Saturday.
8: When and where?
9: In Phil Sports Arena, August 14, 15, and 16.
8: Yes. Coach Ryan, how this kind of league or tournament in a way will help or complement ba yung mga programa ng ating samahang basketball ng Pilipinas?
10: Well, this will definitely help Philippine basketball. Well, we're really raising the bar in terms of the competition, especially in that level of basketball. And again, I would just like to thank and give a lot of praise to the vision of Coach Jai Reyes, because he is really the one who is really pushing for basketball development such as this one. He is the mind. We're just adding fuel as a federation para lang sigurado na everything is in order. What we're doing here is we're providing a lot of logistical support and also competition support, primarily our table officials and our referees. So those are essential things so that we're all aligned with our vision to improve basketball in our country in all levels, not just in the professional level, but also in the collegiate level.
8: Yes. Jai, of course, this is international competition. Shubi, our National Sports Agency is also helping this tournament.
9: Yes, of course, just like what Coach Ryan said, the SVP has been very supportive.
8: And PSC.
9: And PSC, of course. Actually, the tournament is presented by PSC.
8: Yes.
9: So, talagang hindi mangyayari ito kung wala kay Chairman Pato Gregorio. So, maraming salamat talaga. Not just support for the tournament na mangyayari, the arena and everything, but also he's very, very involved sa pag-organize ng tournament. In the group chats, he really gives his input and kung ano gusto niya mangyari. So I feel like nandun talaga yung suporta ni Chairman Gregorio sa pag-usbong ng Philippine sports. For this tournament, we just want our teams, our athletes to get used to international play.
8: Vision, okay. Yes. Kasi tayo ng mga student or collegiate, di ba, level na international competitions.
9: Yes, but, so it's aligned, it's a vision ni Chairman Gregorio. Naiangat lagi ng Philippine sports. So, sa UAP, nakapagsimula kami with the help of the SPP also to align with the strict FIBA standards, kasi ito yung standards na ginagamit sa FIBA, sa International Day. So maganda na sa college pa lang, sanay na yung mga players at coaches natin. It's a very different game paggamit yung FIBA standards and kung ano yung nakasanayan natin dito sa Pilipinas. And, you know, just like right now, UP is representing the country of the AEBL. Mm-hmm. So I think it helped them na nakarang season, sanay na talaga sila sa strict FIBA standards.
8: Okay, before we give the microphone to the others, can you share with us why these teams? Una muna yung mga collegiate teams natin ng Philippines and the others. Paano kayo nag-select ng mga participating teams?
9: So since this is an invitational, we try to select the top teams who are here in the country right now. USD won our local tournament nitong June. So we invited them. FPU was the host of the UAAP and they have a very, very strong team for this year. San Beda and JRU, of course, JRU won the Phil Oil Cup, the Invitational. So we invited them and San Beda's always been there as one of the top universities in terms of basketball. So I think magandang matchup talaga to with our international teams. Dalawa from Japan, Pupunta, isa pa, BE team who's playing in the Division 1. The National Formosa University is one of the top four teams in Chinese Taipei. And we all know how good Australia is, kahit na selection to from the NBL 1. This will really raise the international day of our athletes.
8: Questions from the floor? Yes? Okay. Hello?
11: Sir, paano lang po yung format ng round robin po ba siya? Yung Final Four or yung Finals, ilang games po talaga?
9: So since 8 teams tayo, sa start agad sa quarterfinals. So we matched up a local team with an international team right away sa round of 8. Tapos diretso na sa semis and sa finals. Pero yung mga matatalo, maglalaro pa rin sila sa classification stage. So lahat ng teams makakadali yung games.
8: Maraming oras, ano yung schedule ng mga games natin, Coach Charlie? Para may 8
9: okay, yeah. So August 14, we are starting 11 a.m. If I may share the schedule.
8: That yes, please.
9: This would be JRU versus AUSD, the Australian team. Then 1 p.m., it will be San Beda versus National Formosa University. 3 p.m., it's going to be USD versus Tenryu University. And then at 5 p.m., it's FPU versus the Nagoya Fighting Eagles.
8: Okay, televised po ba to? May coverage din to? O may live streaming?
9: It will be live streamed in the Asia Basket pages. And I think Smart Sports will also stream
8: up. Sir,
12: Apple.
9: Yes, for TV coverage, we're still finalizing the details with Signal also, yes. So to support our tournament.
8: Okay, questions? Jerry Ramos.
13: Sir Jerry, tingin niya sinong favorite na teams dito? May laban ba yung mga teams natin against mga foreign counterparts nila?
9: Of course,
13: malakas eh. No?
9: Oo, malakas yung, of course, BDP malakas yun. They're in the off-season preparing for their upcoming BDP season, so I think they're going to play other games also here. Pero I think maganda talaga makita yung level ng college basketball natin. How it fares against the other universities in the region. And yun nga, yung mga semi-pro in the NBL 1 and also the BDP teams. Ako tingin ko may laban naman, especially we're here in the Philippines also. And ako, mas importante talaga is masanay na yung mga bata na ganitong level yung kalaban. Tapos sa ganitong rules na strictly FIBA. So, I think all of our four local teams will give a good fight to the international teams.
13: Kailan ba magdadating na yung mga foreign coaches?
9: Merong darating as early as August 12, iba August 13. So, yes, hopefully we can show them good stay in the Philippines and they keep coming back because one of the biggest things I think of Chairman Gregorio is sports tourism talaga. Thank you to Faith for helping us also with that. So gusto natin isulong talaga to sports tourism sa Pilipinas.
13: Eh, ano ba to? May libre ba to or may bayad? May estudyante, siyempre.
9: of course, mag-invite tayong maraming estudyante, we'll be allotting tickets to the schools also. But for the general public, we'll be selling tickets at 300 pesos. That's the best seats. Free seating naman tayo in Phil Sports Arena. So hopefully everybody can come support our teams.
12: Yung 300 na yun for the whole, ano na yun, for the whole
9: day? For the whole day na yun, the whole day. Yes, for the whole day. Four games. Yes.
12: Parang magiging pre-season tournament din na mga ano to, ng mga apat na schools, diba sir?
9: Yes, kahit papano. So maraming teams pupunta abroad. So ito maganda, hindi na nila kailangan umalis for better competition and no, makakita ng ibang kalaban naman. So hopefully makatulong to talaga sa seasons ng NCAA and NBA.
12: San Beda dito ba na nakabalik ba?
9: San Beda pabalik.
12: Pabalik, yes. Yes. Coach Ryan, anong ano naman ang SBP? Will this be become an annual tournament na? Coach there.
10: Thank you for that question, Mr. Ramos. It's a very intelligent question. Well, we share the vision, of course, and he's been saying it, the vision of Chairman Patop, that two things. Number one, we continuously find the talent available for us, the talent identification that can eventually probably can be part of our Gilas program. So those are the things that we're trying to see as well. The grassroots development is part and parcel of the vision of both Chairman Patop, together with sports tourism. So in order for us to raise the level in terms of our competitiveness in the basketball world is either we go out of the country and compete against better teams than us or bring them over. Of course, from a financial standpoint, bringing them over to our country is budget-wise better for us, but it does not destroy the level of competition. So we're actually doing a lot of positive things right now from a competition standpoint. You know, this is a matter of fact, a gem is not that cannot be polished without friction, and this friction is the competition in itself. So we like this. We're also giving an opportunity for our college players to be seen abroad. Because basketball now is not just domestic, it is not just played in our country. It has become a global phenomenon that we want our players to be seen by countries not just in Asia. And if we're gonna dream bigger, probably and hopefully in the NBA one day. And this is where we're gonna start. Probably we're not seeing it yet, but these are incremental steps that the SBP is trying to push for just to make the dreams of our basketball players come true. So again, everything is aligned thanks to the initiative of Coach Jai Reyes, Commissioner Jai Reyes. He has a lot of titles, team owner, founder of this tournament. But one thing is certain, he is into continuous development of the sport that we all so love dearly, and that is basketball.
12: Tsaka, of course, yung sila Cubs Cabonilla siya yata, di ba? Yung Drake Street, tsaka si Dela Rama, maglalaro ba?
10: The Cubs is part of FEU, yeah. Yes, together with Jenta.
12: Yeah.
10: And they just came from Sacramento. They just did their training camp in Sacramento, of course, with their coach Sean Chambers and also athletic director Mark Molina. De La Rama, I think, is still on residency with San Beda. But we've seen San Beda compete also at a high level. So it is just an exciting basketball time once again for our country. Dahil nga, there's a new flavor. At sigurado, even Mr. Jun Navarro is very happy with the development dahil alam na yung vision ng kanyang boss na si Boss Patop.
12: Happy birthday, Jun Navarro.
4: Happy birthday.
14: Yes. Oh.
15: Good morning, Kong Jai. Sa drawing board po nitong tournament na to, talaga po bang you were looking at 8 teams na? Kasi I'm sure may mga gustong sumali na baka hindi na lang nakasali.
9: Well, maraming gusto sumali at mga kalaban ng international teams na rin. But, you know, logistically, financially, we have to take a look at the sustainability of the tournament.
14: Actually, we patterned this after the World University Basketball Series in Tokyo. Unfortunately, this year. I was fortunate enough to meet with the JUBF officials in Tokyo last year. They actually suggested that, you know, the Philippines is big in sports. Why don't you just bring the tournament there? We'll have the invited teams. So, dulag simula yun. So, actually, the B-League will also have its presence here in the tournament. They're heavy in partnering with Philippine sports. They've recognized the Philippines as one of their priority markets. Magkakaroon nga sila ng off-season games sa September sa Samoa. So, just like what Coach Ryan said, we're trying to open the doors for athletes, not just locally, but also internationally. We just want the best for them. You know, we've seen in our local season, coaches and officials from the KBL, the Korean League, and also the B-League watch their games. I think they're eyeing some of the collegiate players already. So this is another step in opening that door for our athletes. And alam naman natin how the Philippine fans can create superstars. Congratulations nga pala to Alex Ayala for making us all proud. So I think FIBA also recognizes that coach that, you know, the Philippines is actually the basketball capital of the world for them. So we want them to feel that the spirit of sports here in the Philippines. And, you know, sports tourism, we're focusing on that. So we want to keep bringing teams and competitions here in Manila. Dahil iba talaga supporta natin, not just nanonood online sa TV, but also in arena.
15: Thank you. And Mr. Ryan Gregorio, your honor. Ito po, SBP rin, in part, no? Of course, are you looking, pwede rin next time, may 3-on-3 na din?
10: Yes, that can be part of the vision, hopefully. I think 3x3 in itself is no longer a sideshow, and I've been saying that almost all the time. It is also now a centerpiece event, being part of the Olympics. So in the next few weeks, we'll be flying to Wuhan for the World Cup. That is in September. We've qualified, our under 21 team qualified for the under 23. And then, of course, a few days after to the Asian Games, which is also under 23. So that can be something that we can think about in the future as well, just as we continuously develop players from 5-on-5 to do 3x3 and to combine whatever gains and knowledge that they can generate from those two platforms. What is important at this point is it can be both. I'm now speaking with my hat on as program director for 3x3. But of course, what I've always been saying is we need tough competitions for us to improve individually and as a team. But over and above that, it is really the way we embrace FIBA rules and regulations. I think that is the part and the discipline that must be instilled not just among our players, but also among our coaches. Because there are times wherein some coaches just go overboard. And I like the way the PBA also has embraced this kind of a FIBA love in officiating. Now they're towing the line. They're staying in their lane. So that is the kind of training that we need to do for our players and also for our officials. Kaya timing na timing lahat talaga to. In order for us to understand the game well, we have to adhere to what FIBA tells us in terms of staying and being and embracing the rules and regulations of basketball.
15: One last question, Mr. Gregorio. Siyempre, the players, our players, our top collegiate players will be on display, showcase na naman. And siyempre, meron din mga scouts dyan. What are your thoughts na ito, open na naman sila for recruitment? Or...
10: In the end, basketball wins. Even if they stay in our shores or go out of the country to strut their wares, it is continuous development for them individually that will benefit our country in the future in terms of just increasing the level of play. You saw KQ, Carl Tamayo, Dwight Ramos. they always make themselves available to serve our flag in our country. So that is the most essential thing. When their country calls them, without hesitation, they will come back and play for Gilas Pilipinas. So those are the gains that we want eventually.
16: Okay, good morning. I'm Gabrielas, People's Journal tonight, Sports Corner PH with PTV Sports Network team. Coach Jai, with the upcoming NSAC, paano ito mababeneficial ito para dito sa mga teams na rin? Kasi considering some of them, yung mga strong teams natin sa collegiate, eh, nagaan na sila for their respective mga leagues nila. And of course, para palakasin pa lalo yung mga rosters na rin.
14: Sakto, I think yung timing na September magsistart yung main leagues nila in the UAP and NCAA. So ngayon time frame talaga na to, naghahanap sila ng competition. Yun nga, maraming lumalabas sa FU ng Sacramento, si San Bela, nasa Spain pa. PLSC is I think going to Japan also. So, kesa lumabas pa yung iba, dadali natin yung competition dito na makakapag-practice pa rin yung local teams natin. Pero since naghahanap sila ng malakas na kalaban at iba namang kalaban, I think that's very important. Like every year, sila lang na nagkikita pati sa mga tune-up games will bring a different flavor here na di porket international team meron na kakaiba sa kanila. 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
16: And aside ka dun sa NSAC, last time, ang Asia Basket as a campus tour, kung saan dinayo ng mga students para masaksihan niya yung mga teams nila. Parang, actually, parang on-court advantage na rin ang pinag-uusapan dito pag sinabing campus tour. So, can you summarize yung mga nangyari dun sa campus tour na ginawa niyo sa Asia Basket?
14: Yes, so we invited the top 16 university programs in basketball nitong summer, May to June. Tapos, ginawa namin yung campus tour. Napansin ko kasi gusto ng mga students na naglalaro sa home court nila. Protecting their home court, kakaiba talaga yun. We saw it, we played games in Lasalle, in Ateneo, in San Bela, and mostly the games were really packed. Dahil iba yung sense of belonging ng mga estudyante. Doon sa gym nila naglalaro talaga. So we want to continue that every year. And then after that, naisip namin maganda na mayroong international competition after. Na hindi lang local, since you performed well, then ma-invite kayo dito sa international competition where it's a privilege to host the international teams, show what Philippine basketball is all about, and of course, yung fans natin. So maraming salamat talaga sa PSC for and SVP for making this possible because we're aligned with that goal in uplifting Philippine sports.
16: Lastly, Coach Ryan, nakikita niyo ba na ang Asia Basket ay magiging example na rin for other leagues na rin to have tie-ups or di kaya may mga similar na mga international leagues na yung host sa Pilipinas? Salamat po.
10: Yes, I believe so. For us, yung basic takeaways natin, for as long as it is working, for as long as it's going to benefit our athletes and also our country in general, it's good to adopt it. So, naniniwala ako sa mga ganitong inisyatibo, makikita rin na talagang seryoso tayo sa ating sports dito sa ating bansa.
16: Thank you.
17: Kong Jai, speaking of sports stories dito sa Pilipinas, last time pumunta dito yung Shakeys and invitational teams po sila and nagkaroon sila ng mga heritage site visit within Metro Manila. Magkakaroon din po ba tayo dito?
14: For this tournament, since napaka-clean ng time frame, hindi muna. Ang mangyayari is the foreign teams chose to play more games against other teams. So habang nandito sila, makikipag-tune-up games ulit sila sa mga iba't-ibang ball clubs natin dito. But hopefully next year we can have that program, you know, to, as he said, in heritage sites and just see more of the Philippines, what the Philippines more is all about. And yung mga tao, makita nila kung gaano ka okay sumuporta pati yung mga tao dito, lalo na sa sports.
18: Good news para sa ating mga senior citizens na binibisyaryo ng DSWD Social Pension.
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18: 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Mga kababayan, ang pambansang awit ng Republika ng Pilipinas.